0: Westwood One Sports with some of the numbers our listeners might be interested in for tonight's matchup between the Colts and the Chiefs. Nick?
1: Thanks, Scott. The spread for Sunday Night Football sees Patrick Mahomes and the Kansas City Chiefs a 6-point home favorite over Daniel Jones and the Indianapolis Colts. The total is 46. And the moves in the betting market this week have been on the underdog Colts and the under, with bettors feeling a lower scoring game that the Colts can keep close. And I do think Indianapolis is going to cover the spread. Now, the Chiefs were awesome on Monday night against Denver, but the Broncos played an F-minus game. And while it's true that Kenneth Walker looked like the best running back in football, the Chiefs had zero downfield passing game to speak of. And I think the Colts, with their corners, including Sauce Gardner, can stifle the KC passing offense. I'm going to stop short of picking an outright upset, think Mahomes will find a way to win, but give me the Colts at anything plus 6 or better. As for props, I'm expecting Colts wide receiver Alec Pierce to show up and show out. Pierce's yardage prop tonight, just 43.5. Scott, back to you.
0: All right, thanks, Nick. As we continue with the pregame show, we'll take a closer look at tonight's game and a conversation with Colts head coach Shane Steichen. This is Westwood One's coverage of the National Football League.
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3: 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I'm John Williams. I grew up here, attended Morgantown High School and WVU, and now my wife and I are raising our two boys in the same community that raised me. 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
6: Grandpa sat on the patio bench, just looking down at his hands. Finally, I had to check to see if he was okay. He said, "Oh, I'm fine." "Have you ever looked at your hands?" "I mean, really looked at your hands," he said. "I guess I really never thought about it." He said, "Well, stop and think for a moment about the hands you have. These hands are wrinkled or shriveled now, maybe weak, but all my life I've used them to grab life. They put food in my mouth, clothes on my back. They've been folded in prayer. They tied my shoes, pulled on my boots. They've been dirty, scraped, raw, swollen, and bent. They have a wedding band that showed the world I was in love with someone special. They trembled when I buried my parents. They've been sticky and wet and bent and

0: The Colts four. They had the ball for 12 minutes and 38 seconds. The Colts for 2:22. It's even with this made field goal. It's a one-score game.
1: It'll be a 28-yard attempt for Butker. It'll come from the right hash. Good from 46. Wide left from 51 tonight. Butker is ready. Here's the snap, the spot. The kick is on the way, and it is right down the middle and good. So Harrison Butker able to cash in from 28, and the Chiefs lead is 7, 27 to 20. With that field goal, Barbasol will make another donation to Kurt and Brenda Warner's Treasure House, a living community for adults with disabilities. 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Kansas City 27, Indianapolis 20 with 14:15 to go. 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

0: And this was a game that either team could have won, right? They had definite chances to win this game. Colts certainly played a lot better than they played last week, but as I said, there's no moral victories, but they certainly looked better than they did against Baltimore last week.
1: Yeah, all respect to the Indianapolis Colts. They seem to have an answer all night long, but ran out of time in overtime, as Patrick Mahomes did what he does. Another game-winning drive for Patrick Mahomes. It's the 25th of his career, and the Kansas City Chiefs are off to a 2-0 start. After an overtime victory, the second straight year they have beaten the Indianapolis Colts in overtime. Last year it was 23-20. Tonight it is 33-30. And the Chiefs go to 2-0. For Indianapolis, the frustrations continue. 9 consecutive losses dating back to last year. And there was no doubt, by the way, on the Butker kick. It was right down the middle.
0: Yep, they played that perfectly. That drive ended perfectly, using timeouts, getting enough yards, using Kenneth Walker the way they used him. He has been incredible in his first 2 weeks.
1: Now, Walker, amazing. Patrick Mahomes, who was good last week in week one, he looked like vintage Patrick Mahomes tonight. He threw for 382 yards.
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1: We all remember the story about how Jesus met up with this lady at the well. She'd had a hard life, made a lot of mistakes, and Jesus waited at the well knowing that she needed him. Help restore her soul. You know, the body can be healed. These fabulous surgeons open the chest and actually touch a beating heart. But then there's your soul. That's a whole different matter. It can't be seen or touched by human hands, yet it feels the touch. Maybe it's a miscarriage, a marriage in trouble. The only relief is what God can give. The woman at the well was broken, and there comes the Savior, just like he comes for us. The living water is what he offered her and what he offers us. He's in the places of broken bodies and lost souls. We all need him. It's the grace that saves, the love that renews and heals the soul. Have a good day. 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
3: I'm Sue Guzman, Fox News. Ukraine's president says he will meet with President Trump this week and that the meeting could change a lot. Details from Fox's Jill Nato.
4: President Zelensky posted on social media that he spoke with President Trump Sunday and that it was an important conversation about Ukraine's war with Russia. He said there are ideas for de-escalation steps and for addressing security issues. The two leaders are expected to meet in New York on the sidelines of the UN General Assembly meeting. This comes as Ukrainian officials say their country fired more than 1,000 drones at Russia this weekend, with hundreds aimed at Moscow. Two people reported killed, many more injured, as Moscow's mayor called it the largest ever drone attack on the Russian capital. Jill Nato, Fox News.
3: Tensions are running high in Austin, Texas, after ICE shot and injured a man Sunday. There was a report the man was shot through the back windshield of his car. But Austin Police Chief Lisa Davis says she's getting conflicting information.
5: I'm hearing that it was out on foot. So again, this is the of getting in front of the camera too soon without the information. But from what I'm hearing, there was a small foot pursuit.
3: DHS says the man shot was an illegal migrant from Venezuela who had been ordered deported. He's hospitalized in stable condition. Protesters quickly gathering at the scene. Democratic Texas Representative Greg Kassar on X demanding immediate release of body cam footage, saying the incident is part of a disturbing pattern that, quote, ICE has to stop. And a shooting in Georgia Sunday, leaving two children dead, two women injured. DeKalb County police saying 11-year-old and a 12-year-old boy were killed at Stone Mountain apartment complex following this gunfire that reportedly stemmed from an earlier argument. Two adult victims in stable condition. The suspect is still at large. 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
7: These guys work on this all year long. Go signal. Kick is up. The kick by Butker, and the kick is good! Good! And for the second straight year, the Chiefs have beaten the Colts in overtime on a Harrison Butker field goal. Final score on the last play of the extra period in week two. Kansas City 33, the Colts 30. The Chiefs are 2-0 on the season.
8: That was a call on 96.5 The Fan as the Chiefs moved to 2-0 on a Harrison Butker overtime field goal. 33-30 over the Indianapolis Colts. It's Game Night on ESPN Radio, the ESPN app, SiriusXM, Channel 80. Mark Zeno, Adam Coffin with you. 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Give some credit to the Chiefs here. They looked like the Chiefs of old for one night. Certainly didn't look that way for three quarters against Denver last week, but they are a team that, you know, at this point, looks to be back. I don't want to jump too far ahead and, you know, try to forecast things out here, but they look like a team that is going to obviously be in the conversation.
0: Well, I think offensively more than anything else. And obviously, the defense was better against Denver than it was against Indianapolis, and you got some things to work out there, Spagnuolo's crew going forward. But offensively, if you were worried, if you were someone who was skeptical, what's this going to look like with Patrick Mahomes off the abbreviated 9-month recovery and a very serious knee injury, you've got to feel great if you're a Chiefs fan about what you've seen, especially considering, you know, the Ravens, who looked like they were the it team, right, after week one, or one of them anyway, not feeling that way today. So while the Bengals are climbing and the Bills are the Bills, the Chiefs, they belong in the conversation.
8: Well, let's add to that conversation with Bill Barnwell, ESPN senior NFL writer, joining us here on Game Night. Bill, another dynamic performance for the Chiefs. Patrick Mahomes looked like the Patrick Mahomes of old in this game, as you sort of see these typical eye-popping numbers that we're used to seeing from Mahomes in the game, where you

0: be a bigger problem.
1: Bill, any predictions on tomorrow night? Rams looking to avoid 0-2. Giants looking to start 0-2. After an impressive win in week one, can the Giants pull it off again?
0: I do think so. They ran the ball effectively. I think that's going to be the way to beat the Rams, especially without Myles Garrett. We're going to see what we get from Aaron Donald. I would keep expectations low relative to the Hall of Fame we remember, just because he is getting back into football shape. I'd expect a partial, kind of snap share, maybe some big splash plays, but not the sort of like 50-60 play dominance we might have seen from Donald at his best. And without Puka Nacua, that is a totally different offense for the Rams. So I would still lead Rams at home, but this is going to be a much closer game maybe than people were expecting when they were sort of penciling in the schedule before the season.
1: He is Bill Barnwell, ESPN senior NFL writer. Thanks so much for the time tonight. We appreciate it.
0: Thanks, guys.
2: Thanks, Bill.
1: Yeah, I don't want to get too far ahead, but I mean, if the Rams started 0-2, would you be more surprised by that than the Chargers 0-2?
2: Yeah, absolutely. I mean, this is the team that was the overwhelming Super Bowl favorite, and went out and, bought a championship for all intents and purposes and acquiring Myles Garrett, the defending consensus player of the year, defensive player of the year, and upgrading the secondary with McDuffie. And, I'd be shocked. No part of me entered this season thing, and Super Bowl's one thing, obviously. That's not easy. That's not a walk in the park. But there's no part of me that thought the Rams are not a playoff team. And if you start 0-2 in that division, that is on the table.
1: Yeah, but there will be a cannibalization effect in that division across the board between those three teams, the Rams, Seattle, and the 49ers. There will be a good amount of beating up of each other, if you will, and we'll continue to see how the rest of that goes throughout the rest of the season. All right, when we come back, we'll hear from the participants in Sunday Night Football. Chiefs defeat the Colts 33-30 in overtime. We will get some reaction from that game coming up next. He's Adam Kaufman. I'm Mark Zeno. It's Game Night on ESPN Radio, the ESPN app, and Sirius XM Channel 80.
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9: 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I grew up here, attended Morgantown High School and WVU, and now my wife and I are raising our two boys in the same community that raised me. 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
12: 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And remember your faith in the Savior, the Lord Jesus Christ. 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

0: It's good to have ideas. Over the last three regular sessions, the Democratic candidate in the race for District 13 was the lead sponsor on 20 bills, but zero became law. Your current state senator, Mike Oliverio, over the same three sessions, presented many bills and 15 became law. Mike Oliverio turns good ideas into results. 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
4: 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I'm John Williams. I grew up here, attended Morgantown High School and WVU, and now my wife and I are raising our two boys in the same community that raised me. 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
7: We all remember the story about how Jesus met up with this lady at the well. She'd had a hard life, made a lot of mistakes, and Jesus waited at the well knowing that she needed him. Help restore her soul. You know, the body can be healed. These fabulous surgeons open the chest and actually touch a beating heart. But then there's your soul. That's a whole different matter. It can't be seen or touched by human hands, yet it feels the touch. Maybe it's a miscarriage, a marriage in trouble. The only relief is what God can give. The woman at the well was broken, and there comes the Savior, just like he comes for us. The living water is what he offered her and what he offers us. He's in the places of broken bodies and lost souls. We all need him. It's the grace that saves, the love that renews and heals the soul. Have a good day. 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
2: 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I grew up here, attended Morgantown High School and WVU, and now my wife and I are raising our two boys in the same community that raised me. 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

0: 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We need a senator that can pass the bills and get results. 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
4: Protests erupt. I'm Deborah Valentine, Fox News. Protesters erupting in Austin, Texas, after an ICE officer shot a man. Fox's Marianne Rafferty has the details.
5: Police in Austin, Texas, detaining several protesters after a man was shot by an ICE officer earlier in the day. A large crowd gathered in the streets for hours following the shooting. Police eventually fired pepper balls into the crowd to clear the area. The shooting happened around 1 p.m. local time following a traffic stop. Local officials say the 28-year-old victim was shot in the torso. He was taken to the hospital with serious injuries. We're told he's since been released and is now in ICE custody. It's not clear what led to the shooting, but a DHS source tells Fox News the man is an illegal immigrant from Venezuela with final orders for removal. His attorney is still working to confirm details of his immigration history.
4: Austin's police chief, Lisa Davis, says Austin deserves answers and they'll be transparent as possible as the investigation unfolds. President Trump is set to host China's president at the White House this week. Fox's Kristen Goodwin has details.
6: President Trump is expected to greet Chinese President Xi Jinping at Joint Base Andrews on Wednesday. The Chinese leader skipping the United Nations General Assembly meeting in New York, instead traveling to Washington, D.C. for a White House visit, which will include bilateral meetings and a state dinner. The two leaders are expected to address a number of topics, including trade, national security, and artificial intelligence. The meeting comes as President Trump has pushed back against a slew of warnings over the risks of AI, suggesting America needs to be a global leader in the space. This is the Chinese president's first trip to the White House in over 10 years. President Trump visited China in May. Kristen Goodwin, Fox News.
4: The 27-year-old son of supermodel Cindy Crawford died Sunday while in rehab. Presley Gerber was 27 years old. 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
4: An active investigation is underway in Canada after an exchange of gunfire outside of an Ontario synagogue during Yom Kippur. Authorities report a Belleville police officer and a male suspect are both hospitalized with gunshot wounds following the Sunday evening clash. The province's Special Investigations Unit has taken over the case. No motive has been confirmed. DeKalb County police are searching for suspects after a shooting in Stone Mountain left two children dead and two women wounded. Police spokeswoman Elise Wells spoke with reporters late Sunday.
11: We do believe there was some sort of altercation that continued on into the late evening hours that ended in gunfire.
4: An 11-year-old and a 12-year-old boy have died. Two adult female victims, ages 19 and 39, remain hospitalized in stable condition. A tropical threat is intensifying tonight off the southwestern coast of Mexico. The National Hurricane Center reporting that tropical storm Polo has officially formed, packing sustained winds of 40 miles per hour. Forecasters are warning the system could strengthen rapidly into a major hurricane by midweek, bringing heavy rain and flash floods to Michoacán, Colima, and Jalisco. The Trump administration rejecting worries about AI. President Trump claims calls to regulate the technology over security concerns are a hoax. Federal Trade Commission Chairman Andrew Ferguson tells Fox's The Big Weekend Show.
12: Well, I don't think we need a brand new suite of regulations that would likely be written by the AI companies to protect themselves. We should use the tools we have first before deciding if we need to do new things.
4: Lawmakers on both sides of the aisle say regulators must find a balance between protecting Americans and allowing companies to compete with China. This after Google's AI agent Gemini hacked three companies unprompted. 18 suspects in the 2021 assassination of Haitian President Jovenel Moïse are being extradited to the U.S. today. I'm Deborah Valentine. This is Fox News.
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0: 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And remember your faith in the Savior, the Lord Jesus Christ." 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
2: 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I'm John Williams. I grew up here, attended Morgantown High School and WVU, and now my wife and I are raising our two boys in the same community that raised me. 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
5: The Big Apple's mayor to host the president. I'm Sue Guzman, Fox News. President Trump will meet today with New York City Mayor Zohran Mamdani. Details from Fox's Grinnell Scott.
6: Today's planned meeting was confirmed Sunday by the White House. It is expected to take place at Gracie Mansion, the mayor's official residence. A very short statement from Mayor Mamdani's office said the two men will focus on issues affecting New York City and New Yorkers. This will be the third meeting between Trump and Mamdani. The previous two have been in the Oval Office. The first was last November, shortly after Mamdani won the mayor's race. The second was this past February. While in New York, the president will also address the UN General Assembly Tuesday. In New York, Grinnell Scott, Fox News.
5: Meanwhile, the 81st United Nations General Assembly is bringing world leaders, including President Trump, to New York City this week. That story from Fox's Tanya J. Powers.
7: Thousands of dignitaries will be in Midtown Manhattan this week to attend the UN General Assembly. When the general debate begins tomorrow, President Trump is set to speak second, the traditional spot for the U.S. as the host country. Matt McCool is the special agent in charge of the Secret Service New York field office and says security measures are in place.
8: Nearly 200 heads of states, heads of governments, and their spouses will be in Manhattan, representing roughly three-quarters of the United Nations membership.
7: New York City Mayor Zohran Mamdani says there are no known specific or credible threats against the UNGA or the city, but that an increased police presence will be visible during the event. In New York City, Tanya J. Powers, Fox News.
5: Tragic news from the entertainment world as Presley Gerber, the 27-year-old son of supermodel Cindy Crawford and businessman Randy Gerber, has died. The L.A. County Medical Examiner reporting he passed away Sunday at a local rehab facility. 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
5: A suspected landmine blast at the DMZ has left South Korean soldiers injured. Fox's Marianne Rafferty reports.
16: Three South Korean soldiers are in the hospital after being hurt in a suspected mine blast inside the demilitarized zone separating North and South Korea. The buffer zone is among the most heavily mined areas in the world. One of the soldiers is said to have serious injuries.
5: And officials currently investigating the cause of the explosion. Man was shot and injured by an ICE officer in Austin, Texas, Sunday. Austin Police Chief Lisa Davis.
17: Police Department Special Investigation Unit, who investigates our officer-involved shootings, is on the scene. And I have spoken to Texas Rangers, who will be part of that investigation, and will be working side-by-side in this investigation as well.
5: DHS says the man shot was an illegal migrant from Venezuela, identified as Wilbur Rafael Garces Perez. He had been ordered deported. Fox News has learned he was taken to a local hospital and is now in federal custody pending removal. Protesters took to the streets demanding an investigation. In Georgia, DeKalb County police searching for a suspect after a shooting in Stone Mountain left two children dead and two women injured. Public Information Officer Elise Wells telling reporters officials are investigating.
18: Essentially what they're doing is canvassing for evidence because it's a grassy area. We're going to utilize all the technology available, and that may be a metal detector to look for any casings or anything that might be of value.
5: Police found the victims in an apartment complex following a dispute that escalated into gunfire. An 11-year-old and 12-year-old boy died. The two adult victims remain hospitalized in stable condition. And there is an investigation underway in Canada after an exchange of gunfire outside an Ontario synagogue during Yom Kippur. Authorities report a Bellevue police officer and a male suspect are both hospitalized with gunshot wounds. Following the Sunday evening clash, the province's special investigation unit has taken over the case, although no motive has yet been confirmed. I'm Sue Guzman. This is Fox News.
19: 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I'm John Williams. I grew up here, attended Morgantown High School and WVU, and now my wife and I are raising our two boys in the same community that raised me. 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

0: And we are back with Arla Collette Williams, the author of My Life with the Hairy People. So, Arla, if Sasquatch are not, just mere flesh and bone or some previously undiscovered species of ape or some other humanoid, what exactly are they?
1: Well, they came here from someplace else. So that would make them star people as well. We all came here from somewhere else. And, you know, the reality of that is, where did we actually come from? We were put here, basically, in the beginning, if you're looking at it through a biblical standpoint, but they are star people as well. They do love this earth. They love this third dimension.

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0: We all remember the story about how Jesus met up with this lady at the well. She'd had a hard life, made a lot of mistakes, and Jesus waited at the well knowing that she needed him. Help restore her soul. You know, the body can be healed. These fabulous surgeons open the chest and actually touch a beating heart. But then there's your soul. That's a whole different matter. It can't be seen or touched by human hands, yet it feels the touch. Maybe it's a miscarriage, a marriage in trouble. The only relief is what God can give. The woman at the well was broken, and there comes the Savior, just like he comes for us. The living water is what he offered her and what he offers us. He's in the places of broken bodies and lost souls. We all need him. It's the grace that saves, the love that renews and heals the soul. Have a good day. 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

0: Committee.
1: West Virginia isn't just where I live, it's part of who I am. I'm John Williams. I grew up here, attended Morgantown High School and WVU, and now my wife and I are raising our two boys in the same community that raised me. 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I'd be honored to earn your vote this November.
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0: Sidney at the 19-yard line, turns around, hands the ball to Brad Rogers, and that is it. It was worth the wait.
1: Yes, it was.
0: The Browns go to 1-1. They come to Tampa and knock Baker and the Bucks to 0-2. They win today, 23-19, and it feels good.
2: The Browns with the victory. Game was even delayed at the two-minute warning in the fourth quarter for a couple of hours because of inclement weather. The Browns hang on for the 23-19 win. Baker Mayfield, 182 yards passing, a touchdown and an interception. 0-2 in his career against the Browns.
3: Frustrated because it's close. You know, you can feel it. You can see it. We're moving the ball at times and then just shooting ourselves in the foot. And so it's that makes it more frustrating when you know you're right there. So it's our group is more than capable of handling stuff like this, but we got to really be self-critical, look at the tape, get stuff fixed, and just can't keep making the same mistakes over and over.
2: The Browns trailed 16-6, second double-digit comeback since the start of 2024. Buccaneers 0-11 against the spread since their Week 9 bye last season. SportsCenter All Night, ESPN Radio to Baseball. Another division's been clinched.
4: 1-2. Got him swinging, strike three. And the Braves are division champions in 2026. Back on April the 8th, it was the day after Walt Weiss tackled Jorge Soler in Anaheim in the bench-clearing brawl. And the Braves took first place that day, wrestling it away from everybody else. And they did not let it go the rest of the way. And they are champions in the East for the seventh time in the last 9 years.
2: 4-2 win over the Astros. 680 the fan. Braves clinching the East for the first time since 2023. The loss by the Astros officially puts the Red Sox into the postseason. Boston losing to the Rays 5-1, but Boston is in the postseason. Fourth team in the World Series era to make the postseason after being 14 games or more under 500 during the season. White Sox an 8-1 win over the Tigers, taking 3 of 4 in the series. Chicago still trails Cleveland in the division, 3 games ahead of the Blue Jays and Astros for the third wild card spot. As for those Guardians,
5: again, he awaits the 0-2. Here it comes. A swing and a miss. Ball game. Cade Smith strikes out Donovan Walton. Cleveland gets a 1-0 shutout win. They sweep the A's. They stay in first place, winning their fifth consecutive game. And now 6 remain, starting on Tuesday night at Fenway.
2: Tom Hamilton, WTAM, Guardians' fifth straight win, longest active streak in Major League Baseball. Also a milestone hit on the diamond. That's next. 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

0: that change in the second half? What was different in the second half today against Jacksonville for Denver?
1: Well, we started to see consistency from this offense, and it's something that we didn't see in the first half today, nor did we see in the first ball game on Monday Night Football versus the Kansas City Chiefs. I really thought offensive play caller Davis Webb, who came into this ball game with a lot of heat on his shoulders, I thought he really settled in as a play caller in that second half. But it's also, you get your playmakers to football. You know, you had a big pass interference call that Courtland Sutton was able to draw. I love him throwing the go route to him in the end zone on that play. Now you get the ball first and goal inside the 5-yard line. But gosh, Jaylen Waddle, the new acquisition that you gave up a first round, third round, and a fourth round draft pick for, 8 receptions for 138 yards. Just find a way to get it into his hands. He's going to do the rest. And when they needed him the most on 3rd and 3, he ran a stutter and go. And my goodness, my mouth dropped instantly because the defender that was guarding him fell down out of bounds. But that's why you go acquire a guy like that, because that basically told me the mindset of the front office, the mindset of Sean Payton as the head coach, is that we're one player away from getting to where we want to be, and that's the Super Bowl. So you have to make sure you feature that guy and get him the football early and often.
0: Almost 400 yards of total offense for Denver, and Bo Nix settled in the second half, and he looked sharp and made some big plays when Denver needed him.
1: So it was the decision-making, and also not having the boneheaded play that we seen in the first half, throwing an interception in the red zone, taking points off the board. But we seen him controlling things at the line of scrimmage. And I'll tell you, for teams that are going to play the Denver Broncos moving forward, if you're going to play man coverage versus Bo Nix, then go ahead and chalk it up and throw in your hat. He's outstanding versus man coverage. And we seen that today in this ballgame, especially in the second half. But you also had his guys making plays. And Roxy, I'll finish with this when it comes to the Denver Broncos. You don't know when your moment's going to come. So for people like Atkins at the tight end position and Jonah Coleman at the running back position, you don't know when your number's going to be called. But you want to go out here and display every single opportunity that you get to your teammates that you can be trusted and counted on. Those two guys today, although they didn't have the eye-popping, outstanding numbers, when their numbers were called, they stepped up and made the plays necessary.
2: The Broncos get the 20-13 win over the Jags, their 6th win after trailing by double digits under Sean Payton. Certainly a tough Sunday for Chicago. That's next. SportsCenter All Night continues. It's ESPN Radio.
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7: Braves clinch the division. Red Sox clinch a playoff berth. The Chiefs go to 2-0 with an overtime win over the Colts. Sunday turns out to be a rough day from some Chicago athletes. Cubs beating the Reds in Cincinnati. PCA home run number 45. But Alex Bregman leaves the game after being hit in the face by a foul ball while he was standing in the on-deck circle. Then there's the Bears.
8: Fake turn. Booting to the near side. Caleb with Greengrass at the 10. He goes down inside the 5 awkwardly. He's on his back. And he looks to be in a bit of pain here. Caleb Williams. But he is in absolute pain right now inside the 5.
7: Bears want to be the highest scoring offense in the NFL, but the Cubs outscored them on Sunday. And Chicago loses Caleb Williams to a hamstring injury in their 9-3 loss to the Vikings. Caleb Williams leaving in the fourth quarter with that injury. The team says there'll be more imaging this morning. If they need to ride with backup quarterback Tyson Bagent, what's the confidence level there? ESPN Bears reporter Courtney Cronin.
9: There's a reason that they gave him that two-year, $10 million contract extension last offseason. Like, he can operate Ben's offense at a really high level. And even in the late part of this game, if there's all this chaos, Caleb going out, Tyson coming in, it still felt like they had a chance to win, which with this team, that's the carryover effect from all of the fourth quarter comebacks that they had last year. And had it not been for an off-target pass to Colston Loveland. Outside of that, and then there's a sack on the last play after they put a second back on the clock. He gets, you know, hit from his blind side. Tyson had this team in a position to win this game. So the confidence is high. Everybody I spoke to in the locker room was talking about Tyson gets reps with the, you know, with the top receivers. He's working with Garrett Bradbury, the starting center. He's been in this offense for as long as Caleb Williams has, and he's been with this organization now since 2022. He's a capable backup. They like him in this offense, clearly, to make him QB2 all these years and to keep him around. And even this offseason, there was, you know, a little bit of trade talk about him going around his name for a little bit because of, you know, how the other people in the league view him. So I think he's in a good position if he has to go this week or if he has to play in the short term, that he can execute what Ben's offense is going to be. And it's not like you have two different quarterbacks or two different skill sets in the way that they play the game. Like, this offense is tailored to Caleb Williams, but in that, Tyson Bagent can execute a lot of what

0: is asked of Williams, too.
1: Bears and Eagles, the Monday night matchup for week three of the season. So the Bears keeping their fingers crossed for their starting quarterback. Ditto for Washington.
2: White's the back. Here's Jamie slipped coming out of there. Just tosses it towards the goal line. And I think he got maybe stepped on it. Now he's down on the ground at the 11-yard line. The half is going to end with an incomplete pass.
3: I don't
4: his agree. Elbow,
3: I don't agree
4: his with elbow. That
2: call. And it is Jaden down in a lot of pain at the 13-yard line.
3: Oh, his hyperextended the elbow again.
2: Oh, my goodness.
1: Big 100 in Washington as the Commanders lose to the Cowboys 37-20, and they lose Jaden Daniels on the final play of the first half, dislocated left elbow. Earlier on ESPN Radio, our Adam Kaufman and Mark Zitto with Washington looking at a backup quarterback.
5: This is catastrophic. I mean, look, Marcus Mariota is a serviceable backup at best. This is not a guy that at this point in his career you can trust to play 5, 6, 7, 8 games with you and expect to win more than lose. That's just the reality of where Washington is.
6: Marcus Mariota, we saw quite a bit last year, and obviously, in a very general sense, it did not look good. He's a backup quarterback for a reason. Last year, we saw him for 11 games, 8 starts, he goes 2-6. The thing that I think does get a little overlooked, who's the better option? Clearly, it's Jaden Daniels, if healthy. But Daniels wasn't very good in his sophomore NFL season either. It was nothing, Mark, like we saw during his standout rookie year. You know, obviously, the top quarterback among the first-year players, all of that. Last year was a real step backward. Coming into this season, for Washington, it all kept coming back to Jaden Daniels. And do you see first-year Jaden Daniels or second-year Jaden Daniels? And the early returns on this season, not exactly inspiring in terms of his play on the field. So, honestly, while you feel for the guy, while you hate it, I'm not sure the results with Mariota are going to be all that much different.
1: Commanders losing to Dallas in week two, 37-20. Washington 0-2 with 2 division losses after the loss to Philadelphia a week ago. Their first 0-2 start since 2019. Speaking of teams in that division, SportsCenter All Night, ESPN Radio.
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8: Jalen has Shipley to his left. He's in shotgun formation. He takes the snap, looks in his eyes, to the end zone, and it is intercepted! Amani Hooker, 30, 40, 50, 40, 30, cuts it back again, 15, 10, and he's tackled at the 10.
9: Hurts, into a long count. Hurts takes it, gets it off inside, he gets it to Bixby, and he's through for the touchdown.
10: Hurts calling for the football, he's back, he's looking, he's still looking, he starts to run, he is firing,
8: complete touchdown, it is Devontae Smith, 22 yards. Cam's under center. He fakes the handoff, he goes from the bootleg to the left. Tries to get to the end zone, dives! It's a Titans touchdown!
10: Hurts calling for the snap. He's back. He's looking. He steps up. He is looping it for Devontae Smith, and it's intercepted. Intercepted at the 18-yard line. His second interception of the game.
8: But the snap, good hold. Sly picks it through there, and the Titans have the lead. 20-17 with 1:56 to go in the game.
10: Hurts is back. Here comes the rush. He fires.
8: Touchdown! Darius Cooper!
11: They run that punch barrel on the right side, and when they come off the ball, somehow they just lose Cooper, and he's in the back of the end zone for the touchdown.
8: What a play!
10: There's Ward, he's back. He's looking. He steps up. He throws the ball. Incomplete.
8: Zeros on the clock. The Eagles escape. The Eagles escape. A brilliant come from behind final minute engineered by Jalen Hurts.
12: Everything mattered in that game with the heat and the way we handled everything. You don't do one of those things or one department's not quite where they need to be or whatever, even just one thing. The attention to detail by the entire organization was up there.
4: We're going to get better every week. We're going to find more consistency every week. We're going to be better at executing every week. And I've got a lot of faith in the group we have.
1: Titans are 0-2 for a third straight season. Eagles get their first road win over the Titans since they moved to Tennessee in 1997. Eagles 2-0 in four of the last five seasons. They made the playoffs in each of the last three seasons. They started 2-0. Sports Center all night, ESPN Radio. 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
13: Trey Smack from 26 yards away to try to win it. Time. Kick on the way. It is perfect. And the Green Bay Packers snap that pesky six-game losing streak. They defeat the Jets 20-17 in overtime here in the New York home opener.
1: That six-game losing streak was the franchise's longest since a seven-game losing streak to start the 1990s. Packers, a 20-17 win after trailing 17-7 in the fourth quarter. Packers committed 14 accepted penalties and won. You heard the game here on ESPN Radio. Steve Levy, Sal Palantonio had the call for us. Back to the Meadowlands. Steve?
13: Jay, thank you. This was not a pretty football game, but it will look gorgeous in the standings as the Green Bay Packers are able to even their record at 1-1 and get the awful taste out of their mouth. Blowing that big lead to Minnesota last week. Although I'm not sure, Sal, Green Bay will feel great about their effort today other than winning the football game.
14: Well, they won an important game on the road. It's hard to win on the road when you lose two big offensive players a minute into the game. So that was significant. Also, you had 14 penalties in the game. You lose two offensive players. And you managed to survive. So I think they will feel somewhat good within their division. Unfortunately, it looks like Caleb Williams, quarterback of Chicago Bears, has a significant injury. The Bears are 1-1. The Packers are 1-1. The Lions are 1-1.
13: Yes.
14: Minnesota's 2-0. Yeah, who had that on their dance card?
13: I had the Vikings fourth in that division, and they're, of course, in first place.
14: But my point now is that, you know, it flips the script on what they were looking at within their division.
13: And Green Bay can exhale. They can take a deep breath right by winning. And it's a quick turnaround for the Packers, Sal. They play the Thursday night game at home against the Falcons.
14: Yep, the lowly, dysfunctional Falcons, and I've seen them play. I saw them last week, and they're bad. Jaden Reed, losing number 14, Jaden Reed, wide receiver. And, of course, their right tackle, Zach Bakke-Bowele. They will have to recover from that. I thought that Jordan Love made some important crossing route throws. They were available, well-designed throws by Matt LaFleur that got them out of trouble. And defensively, they put pressure on Geno Smith when they had to.
13: Especially in that first possession in overtime,
14: Yeah, the Jets could not run the ball with any kind of consistency.
13: Breece Hall today rushing. 16 carries, 29 yards. Yeah. 1.8 yard per rush for Breece Hall after running for 100 last week.
14: But in the end, it was really two big plays. One was the Sky Moore punt return. That was huge. 63 yards. That flipped the field, may have saved the game, may have saved the season. And then the pass interference, who I thought was huge, down the right sideline in front of the Packers bench.
13: So the Packers are, in essence, buying time for themselves to get Micah Parsons back and maybe Josh Jacobs back. So any win they can get without those two guys, that's going to greatly benefit them whenever those guys return, should they return.
14: No question. There was a lot on the line in this game. And you could feel in this game, Steve, the tension that was building in the second half for both of these teams, but especially the desperation on the part of the Packers. You know, say what you want about what the Jets did against the Titans and how they started out this season. You know, they are not in the Super Bowl conversation. They are not in the postseason conversation yet. The Packers are, and we're removed from it.
13: For Sal Palantonio, I'm Steve Levy, right here on your home for the Football Sunday Game of the Week, ESPN Radio. Now let's go back to Jay Reynolds in the studio.
1: All right, Steve, the Packers outlast the Jets. They rally for that win in overtime. Patriots pull away from the Steelers, 20-3 the final. Drake May, 208 yards passing. Did have an interception, fourth of the season in two games played after throwing eight interceptions in 17 games in 2025. Patriots, though, have not allowed more than 13 points in four straight games dating back to last season. Coach Mike Vrabel.
15: Walk me through sort of the defensive touchdown and the overall pressure that your defense put on Aaron Rodgers.
16: Well, I mean, it's a good mix. I think the defensive coaches, I think Zach and everybody over there does a fantastic job. I think all the credit goes to the players. You know, being able to, you know, see Christian Barmore affect the quarterback with a holding penalty and a forced fumble and, you know, seeing everybody work and compete, but work together to affect the quarterback. And the coverage has to be there long enough for the rush to get there. And, you know, I think Ponder had a couple of those, you know, fumble recoveries last year and was able to score. And it was fun to see him be able to get into the end zone today.
1: Aaron Rodgers, 187 yards passing in the loss with an interception, snaps an 8-game streak without an interception. Panthers roll over the Falcons.
17: McMillan, Coker, and Leggett in a trips look to the left. Waller wide right. Shotgun snap. Brooks in the block. Quick throw. Near pylon. It is caught for a touchdown by Darren Waller.
1: Panthers go on to a 34-3 win over the Falcons. Carolina Panthers Radio Network. Panthers have won 4 straight games against Atlanta. Bryce Young, 287 yards and 3 touchdown passes.
18: It feels great. Yes, I mean, all the credit in the world to our defense. Them putting the performance that they did today was, I mean, it's that's elite. And you know, we want to make sure we always have their back. You know, I think that's one of the things I love so much about this group. We're always in communication. It's not just one side of the locker room and the other. You know, everyone's cool. Everyone's talking. There's so much communication on the sideline. So when we see the defense go out there and put a performance together like they did, it makes us, you know, want to make sure we match it and have their back, and we know it's vice versa. So yeah, it was great to have a team win like this today.
1: Bryce Young, 6 touchdown passes through the first 2 games of the season. Saints get past the Ravens on Sunday with a 24-17 win. New Orleans outscoring the Ravens 15-0 in the fourth quarter, outscoring opponents 25-3 in the fourth alone in the first 2 games this season. Saints get the win. ESPN analyst Herm Edwards.
19: This win for the Saints in Baltimore against an MVP quarterback in Lamar Jackson and supposedly a defense that was pretty good historically. This defense for Baltimore didn't close it out. The Saints just kept battling. They're a scrappy bunch, right? Yeah. Who's this? Everybody's saying, who's this quarterback? All of a sudden, they figured it out today. This quarterback's pretty good, especially in big moments. You got to give the Saints a lot of credit. To go in there and to beat the Ravens at home, they had to go on the road and play the Baltimore Ravens in Baltimore. No one anticipated this was going to be the outcome.
1: Ravens with their 15th loss after holding a double-digit lead since Lamar Jackson became the starter in 2019. It may be the catch of the year. That's next. 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
1: 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WNBA Aces 98-77 win over the Storm. They've won five straight. Liberty pound the tempo 106-69. Liberty two games behind the Dream for the four seed in the WNBA playoffs. Sparks beat the Fire as they unveil the statue of Lisa Leslie outside crypto.com on Sunday. Baseball, Phillies, a 7-2 win over the Mets. Phillies four games ahead of the Diamondbacks for the third National League wildcard spot. Sunday also marking the final broadcast for longtime Mets announcer Howie Rose.
3: You know, we've known each other a long, long time. And whether we've met personally or not, it feels as though we're on a first-name basis with each other, right? We've been together in the car, at the beach, enjoying a backyard barbecue, maybe even under the covers if you tried to hide your radio or smartphone from mom and dad during those West Coast games. But most importantly, we shared some time bonding over the exploits of the team we love, the New York Mets.
1: Mets losing on Sunday to the Phillies. Back to the NFL. There are eight teams that are 2-0. Raiders are one of them. 26-14 win over the Chargers. Raiders are 2-0 for the first time since 2021. Kirk Cousins has six touchdown passes this season. Niners are also 2-0. They score on their first five drives of the game for the first time in the last 45 seasons. They beat the Dolphins 35-13. Then there's the Bengals.
5: The Bengals have it at the 32 of Houston. 3:37 left in the half. Shotgun snap. Burrow from the pocket. Fires deep downfield. Jamar Chase trying to make the catch near the pylon. He's got it. Touchdown.
1: Impressive catch. ESPN 15:30. Bengals go to 2-0 in consecutive seasons. First time they've done that since 2014-2015. Bengals a 20-6 win over the Texans. Jamar Chase, seven catches, two touchdowns, including that impressive 32-yard catch.
6: Jamar, take me through that touchdown catch. How?
24: Yeah, I just seen a video in the locker room. A lot of body control went into that. Just keep my eyes on the prize at the end of the day, making sure I could come down with that catch.
6: Okay, you oversimplified. It was like there was a lot of fighting going on.
24: It was, but I mean, it was just like it's a lot of body control going on. I didn't even know I was about to fall until I seen a video, you know what I'm saying? So body control, hand-eye coordination, and just being disciplined.
1: 55th touchdown catch of his career. Bengals get the win 20-6 over the Texans. Mark Robbins, top sounds from Sunday.
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4: from the shotgun. Four-man rush. Looks, throws to the back of the end zone. It's caught! Touchdown! Seahawks! Guess who? I'll give you a hint. It starts with J-S-N from 12 yards and an absolute laser to

0: Number four.
1: The Saints march into Baltimore and stun the Ravens on WWL in New Orleans.
2: Saints have five DBs, seven on the line. Snap, Jackson, lofting one, and that is going to be picked off Julian Blackman. Julian Blackman slides down at the 10-yard line to finish it off.
0: Number three.
1: The Browns persevere against the Bucs and the weather in Tampa. The call on 850 ESPN Cleveland.
3: Browns with Carson Ryan in motion. Play fake to Judkins. Throwback left. Whitehart has it. The 10, the 5. Touchdown. Touchdown, Browns. Deshaun Watson to Blake Whitehart. And the Browns take the lead with 3:51 to go.
0: Number two.
1: It hurts so good for the Eagles in the final 9 seconds in Nashville. The call on WIP.
4: Hurts is back. Here comes the rush. He fires.
5: They run that bunch barrel on the right side, and when they come off the ball, somehow they just lose Cooper, and he's in the back of the end zone for the touchdown.
4: What a play!
0: Number one.
1: Harrison Butker kicks the Colts out of KC as the Chiefs win in overtime on 96.5 The Fan.
6: These guys work on this all year long. Go signal. Kick is up. The kick by Butker, and the kick is good! Good! And for the second straight year, the Chiefs have beaten the Colts in overtime on a Harrison Butker field goal.
7: That was the Sunday night game. Then Monday, who will remember the 21st night of September? Week two will wrap up. Rams hosting the Giants.
8: This is a collision here of two teams coming from completely different spots. Not a lot of expectations for the Giants coming into the season with a brand new head coach and a whole entire, you know, new staff. 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As I've said repeatedly, we're not going to sit here and make grand conclusions after 1 week of football. But if the Rams start 0-2 as a team that, you know, is a prohibitive Super Bowl favorite, particularly in that division, could be very difficult for them to climb out of that hole.
7: ESPN's Mark Zeno, ABC ESPN for Monday Night Football. It's ESPN Radio.
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6: They're angry in Austin. I'm Dave Anthony, Fox News. Over shooting in the Texas Capitol during an immigration enforcement operation, which led to anti-ICE protests.
7: By just being on their streets, it creates some fear in our city.
6: That's Austin's mayor. Fox's Gernal Scott has more.
8: According to Austin police, the incident did involve an ICE agent and a victim who was shot in the torso or upper body. That person is hospitalized and listed as stable. Austin Mayor Kirk Watson said he doesn't know who the ICE agent involved is or where he is, but he's not surprised this has happened.
7: We have seen an increase, we believe, in the number of incidents where ICE has detained somebody, stopped somebody.
6: The Department of Homeland Security says the man shot was in the country illegally and had an order for removal. President Trump will go to New York City today and meet with Mayor Zoran Mamdani, a Democratic Socialist the president's called a communist. Tomorrow there'll be a Trump speech at the UN where world leaders are gathering this week, and one of those leaders will later this week be at the White House.
9: President Trump will host Chinese President Xi Jinping here in Washington later this week. Artificial intelligence slated to dominate those talks, setting the stage for this high-stakes summit. Treasury Secretary Scott Bessent and Trade Representative Ambassador Greer met with the Chinese delegation in New York City.
6: Fox's Alex Hogan. Over the weekend, the president announced he's creating an AI czar, though he calls warnings AI could get out of control and harm humanity a hoax. Back to the UN, the president also plans to meet there with Ukraine's leader about the war with Russia, where leader Vladimir Putin's party won parliamentary elections.
10: His United Russia Party scoring almost 58% of the vote, up from 50% in 2021. That translates to a comfortable majority in the Duma. But elections in Russia are tightly controlled by the Kremlin. No anti-war parties were even allowed to participate.
6: That's Fox's Jonathan Savage. 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
11: 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Tunnel to Towers honored Sergeant McKenna. 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
14: Everyone wants to be happy. 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We're looking at things, stuff,

0: 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It's life's lubricant. Pray to know God's way. Plan as though you will live forever. You will, with faith in the Lord Jesus. 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
2: Good morning, I'm Dave Wilson at the WAJR Anchor Desk. Metro News AccuWeather says cloudy with a thunderstorm today, high 70. Details on the forecast in a moment. Preston County Schools implementing new time restrictions on school-issued devices. A motorcycle accident in Granville claims a man's life. Leaders in the natural gas industry believe there is enormous economic potential in the region. Star City wants to get a streetscape improvement project started before winter. More on the Mountaineers' 38-27 win over 25th-ranked Virginia this morning at WVMetroNews.com. Steelers' offense was held out of the end zone in a 20-3 loss to the Patriots. Sunday Night Football, Chiefs kicked an overtime field goal to beat the Colts 33-30. Monday Night Football, Giants are at the Rams. Westwood One play-by-play coverage on WAJR following the Rich Rodriguez Show. 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
3: Here's the Metro News AccuWeather forecast. Today, expect variable cloudiness with a thunderstorm reaching a high of 70. Tonight will be cloudy with a couple of showers and another thunderstorm with a low of 59. Tomorrow will remain cloudy with a chance of a few showers and a high of 67. Wednesday will be cool with periods of rain and a high of 59. Thursday brings a chance for a bit of rain or drizzle with a high of 63. Finally, Friday will be sunny with a high of 69. With the Metro News AccuWeather forecast, I'm meteorologist Joe Lundberg.
4: It is Monday, September 21st, 2026, and this is the Morning News, a service of Metro News, the voice of West Virginia. I'm Chris Lawrence, and at 6:06, let's get a look at what's going on across West Virginia this morning with the Checkup News at the Metro News Anchor Desk. West Virginia and the U.S. Department of Energy have struck a written agreement on what could be expected if West Virginia is selected for a nuclear energy initiative. However, the agreement remains very broad, no real specifics. Metro News has obtained a copy of the MOU through an information request to the governor's office. It's a 7-page document and outlines strategic partnerships and a broad outline, but nothing specific as to where that hub might be located or any educational partnerships should West Virginia be selected. Wood County Delegate Bob Fehrenbacher said that kind of information would take quite a discussion.
5: It's not like one of these facilities would therefore pop up in some location, but there would be active government, both at a state and a federal level, dialogue before, you know, siting commitments took place.
4: Fehrenbacher took note of employment growth at Oak Ridge National Laboratory. That's a federally funded research and development center in Tennessee. And that state has tied its bid for the Nuclear Life Cycle Innovation Campus to Oak Ridge's longstanding resources. A man is dead after being struck by a train in Charleston. The victim was evidently walking along the railroad in the city along Chesterfield Avenue when the CSX locomotive struck him. His body was recovered about 3 o'clock Sunday afternoon, and an investigation is ongoing. A motorcycle rider is dead after a crash in Monongahela County at the University Town Center near the Chili's restaurant. Crash involved another vehicle and happened about 5:45 Friday evening. The victim has been identified as 65-year-old William Rudash Jr. of Core, West Virginia. A large part of central West Virginia is under a flood watch until noon today. The National Weather Service reports a front is stalled over the region and could dump training storms of rain on a wide area of that part of the state at any time before noon today. Keep that in mind if you live in low-lying areas. Union tradesmen continue to be added to the workforce at the Monarch Compute Campus north of Point Pleasant, where Nscale is planning data center buildings. Site manager Jason Bechtel says there will be a big change at the site very soon.
6: Continuing with civil work, nearing the point actually now to start going vertical with construction. So everything is going really good, moving.

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2: The West Virginia football team is 3-0 entering Big 12 conference play after beating Virginia 38-27. Mountaineer head coach Rich Rodriguez says his team's effort carried the victory.
3: There were times we didn't play particularly well, but I think we always played hard, and I'm really proud. We thought that was going to be a key. We knew they were going to make plays. They got a good football team, a very experienced football team, and we knew that they were going to. We had to just keep getting after it.
2: After an uneven first 2 weeks, the Mountaineer defense stepped up, and Rodriguez says they made big plays in the biggest moments.
3: Coach Alley and the defensive staff made a few adjustments here and there, and they hit us on some stuff. We knew they were going to be able to. Their experienced offensive line, you're not going to be. It's hard to trick those guys that have 5, 6, 7 years of experience. But our guys kept plugging in there. I thought in the fourth quarter, end of third quarter, whatever that was, made some really key stops when we kind of took the momentum over.
2: The Rich Rodriguez Coaches Show is back on WAJR tonight starting at 6 o'clock. WVU takes on Oklahoma State this Saturday, 7 o'clock the kickoff. Pre-game coverage begins on WAJR at 4. The Pittsburgh Pirates sweep the Kansas City Royals.
4: The Pirates complete a three-game series sweep of the Kansas City Royals, coming from behind to win 4-3 on Sunday afternoon. It was Rafael Flores Jr. taking a one-run deficit and making it a one-run lead for the Pirates with his two-run home run in the eighth inning. For the first time in the live ball era since 1920, the Pirates with back-to-back games with home runs in the eighth inning or later that took them from trailing to being in the lead, and that would help Carmen Majinski earn the win. Mason Montgomery would save it, pitching his 24th consecutive game without allowing a run, a known Pirates record for a single season. The Pirates have won four in a row. They're now 2 over .500 after completing a three-game series sweep on Sunday. From PNC Park, this is Joe Block on your home for Pirates baseball.
2: The Pirates are back on WAJR tomorrow night. We'll join in progress at 7 o'clock as the Bucs hit the road to take on the St. Louis Cardinals. Monday Night Football coming up tonight on WAJR. Airtime 8 o'clock for the New York Giants against the Los Angeles Rams. We have NFL football on Sunday as well. Starting at noon, Kansas City is at Miami. Then 8 o'clock for Sunday Night Football. The Rams on the road against the Denver Broncos. 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University goes to Fairmont Senior. Morgantown takes on Spring Mills. Clay Battelle faces Gilmer County. With sports, I'm Daniel Woods.
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3: Good morning, I'm Dave Wilson at the WAJR Anchor Desk. Metro News AccuWeather says it's going to be cloudy with a thunderstorm today, high 70. Rain in the forecast tonight, tomorrow, into Wednesday and Thursday. We'll get more details on your exclusive Metro News AccuWeather forecast in just a moment. Time limits on school-issued devices being implemented in Preston County. School Superintendent Brad Martin says teachers and staff have expressed concern about students using the school-issued devices late at night.
4: They mentioned the fact that, you know, it's important that kids are coming to school well-rested, that it's implementing, you know, what we feel is responsible technology use. And, you know, we see that as the primary.
3: Martin says for middle school students, internet access will be disabled at 9:30 p.m. and midnight for high school students.
4: We are implementing that on a school-by-school basis based upon school leadership requesting, you know, certain parameters to be set up.
3: Martin says they're willing to adjust that policy as they get more feedback moving forward. Granville police confirming that a 65-year-old man was killed in a motorcycle accident at University Town Center. The victim in the deadly Friday afternoon crash has been identified as William Rudash Jr. of CORE. Deputies say the motorcycle collided with a pickup truck near Chili's on Friday afternoon. The Sheriff's Department, State Police, Monty MS, and Granville Fire Department all responded to the scene. Leaders in the state's natural gas industry believe West Virginia is in prime position as demand for power generation grows across the country. GoWV President Rebecca McPhail says West Virginia Natural Gas can benefit customers here and outside the state.
5: We're geographically well positioned, but that additional pipeline capacity is going to be critical if we want to be competitive in those markets. So it all goes back to the ability to move the gas.
3: McPhail was a guest on WAJR's Talk of the Town. Listen to that entire interview over the podcast section of WAJR.com. Well, before the weather turns and winter sets in, Star City wants to get a streetscape improvement project started. Star City Building Code Director Bobby Doyle informing the town council that Thrasher Engineering Group will be hosting a meeting next week on the University Avenue streetscape project.
6: They've got 120 days to complete this project. If not, we got liquidated damages, $1,000 a day. What I'd like to do is, if you all give me the okay, once Thrasher opens those bids and they go over them, they give us success for failure.
3: The projected budget for that project is $1.6 million. Cloudy skies and thunderstorms in the forecast today, and that's going to be pretty much the menu for most of the week. Showers and thunderstorms likely into tonight, tomorrow, Wednesday, and Thursday before we finally get some sunshine on Friday. Right now, it is 66 degrees in Morgantown. I'm Dave Wilson at the Anchor Desk. We'll get a full check of your exclusive Metro News AccuWeather forecast coming up on the Voice of Morgantown, WAJR.
2: Today, expect variable cloudiness with a thunderstorm reaching a high of 70. Tonight will be cloudy with a couple of showers and another thunderstorm with a low of 59. Tomorrow will remain cloudy with a few showers and the temperature will reach a high of 67. I'll be back with the exclusive WAJR AccuWeather forecast after this.
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2: Here's the Metro News AccuWeather forecast. Today will bring variable cloudiness with a chance of a thunderstorm reaching a high of 70. Tonight, expect cloudy skies with a few showers and another possible thunderstorm with temperatures dropping to a low of 59. Tomorrow will remain cloudy with a chance of showers and a high of 67. By Wednesday, cooler temperatures are expected along with periods of rain with a high of 59. Thursday will see a chance for some rain or drizzle with temperatures reaching a high of 63. With the Metro News AccuWeather forecast, I'm meteorologist Joe Lundberg.
3: Thanks, Joe. Right now it is 66 degrees in Morgantown at 626. We'll send it back to the Metro News Anchor Desk, rejoin Daniel Woods and Chris Lawrence on the Voice of Morgantown, 104.5 FM and AM 1440 WAJR.
9: Morning news time is 6:26. I'm Chris Lawrence.
10: And I'm Daniel Woods.
9: Latest violence involving Immigration and Customs Enforcement agents came Sunday in Austin when a Venezuelan man was shot by at least one ICE agent. ABC's Jim Ryan says the incident has brought calls from local leaders for transparency.
11: Wilbur Rafael Garces Perez is thought to have been delivering DoorDash when he was stopped and shot by ICE agents. The Department of Homeland Security says the 28-year-old is in the country illegally and was tagged for deportation.
12: As mayor of the city of Austin, I'm very angry about this.
11: Kirk Watson wants local police involved in the investigation.
12: A person being shot on the streets of Austin by someone purporting to be law enforcement, particularly when it's ICE.
11: Garces Perez was treated for a gunshot wound to the torso and turned over to ICE. Jim Ryan, ABC News.
10: Iran-backed Houthis targeting Saudi Arabia's capital.
13: A warning to Americans across the Middle East after Iran-backed Houthis fired a ballistic missile and drones at Saudi Arabia's capital, the first time they've targeted Riyadh since the fighting resumed. The Houthis also targeting oil facilities in a key port along the coast. Saudi Arabia says it intercepted the attacks. The U.S. Embassy is warning Americans to expect unforeseen escalation and possible airspace closures.
10: That's ABC's Karen Wall.
9: Patrick Clancy lost all three of his children and then had online conspiracy theories thrown at him. Now he's speaking out for the first time since his ex-wife's mistrial.
14: Clancy says in the months that followed, he did not want to live.
15: There was a time where I didn't think I would live to see my 35th birthday, and I was completely fine with it.
14: He moved to New York 3 months after the killings. Then came the trial, and his calm on the witness stand fed online theories that he was uncaring, unfaithful, even that he killed the children himself. He says the calm was not what it looked like.
9: That's ABC's Allison Kosick reporting.
10: New measles concerns as officials warn air travelers of a possible exposure at Philadelphia International Airport.
16: The state asking the CDC for emergency help while the Trump administration and Governor Shapiro are locked in a growing dispute.
17: They've got a bad governor in Pennsylvania. People just don't know it. He's close to incompetent.
16: Governor Shapiro firing back on social media, writing, quote, incompetence is letting measles, a disease that was declared eliminated in 2000, reemerge. According to CDC data, nationwide, there are more than 3,400 confirmed measles cases this year, the highest the U.S. has seen in more than three decades.
10: That's ABC's Faith Abube.
9: Morning news time is 6:28.
18: This is the Metro News High School Football Report. Here's Fred Persinger. On today's report, we're going to turn away from the football action on the field and feature our ZMM Architects and Engineers Scholar Athlete, who actually performs on the field, but only in the pregame and at halftime. We'll have more on that after this from the Aeterna Group's design experts here in West Virginia. 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
18: One of our more recent ZMM architects and engineer scholar athlete was a young lady who is a featured twirler and a varsity cheerleader from Webster County High School. However, Micah Davis from Upper Glade, West Virginia, has taken twirling to an all-time high. In our conversation with Micah, she told us she went to Italy to compete in a national competition.
20: Yeah, I was August of 2025. I had the opportunity to represent not only the United States, but the state of West Virginia at the World Baton Competition.
18: And you might ask, how does one become a member of Team USA?
20: So it was totally on a whim. I had just competed at fairs and festivals, and we were like, we're going to go see how she holds with the big dogs. I'm freshly advanced. I went truly expecting nothing, just hoping for a great experience to see what I needed to work on. And we're standing there. They call you from like 10 to 1. So I'm standing there, and they go from 10, and then they get to 5, and then they take the top 4 and strut, and I was the 4th.
18: Now, when Micah is not in competition around the world or in class at Webster County High, she is very active in the Webster County area promoting local blood drives, which she says folks don't understand how important that is.
20: No, they do not. I run a social media campaign called Pint Size Facts, where I educate the general public about blood donation, why it's so important in the United States, and truly just hoping somebody will take the initiative to donate blood.
18: Micah Davis is a senior and a 4.0 student at Webster County High School and another ZMM Architects and Engineers Scholar Athlete.
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9: And don't forget, you can hear Fred Persinger with Dave Jeklin on Friday night. 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It's Metro News Game Night. Light rain in Parkersburg this morning, 67 degrees. Cloudy and 69 in Charleston. Clarksburg light rain in 66. Beckley cloudy in 69. Petersburg cloudy and 68 degrees. At 6:32, you're listening to the morning news.
2: Here's the Metro News AccuWeather forecast. Today will bring variable cloudiness with a chance of a thunderstorm with a high of 70. Tonight, expect cloudy skies with a few showers and the possibility of a thunderstorm with a low of 59. Tomorrow will remain cloudy with a chance of showers and a high temperature of 67. With the Metro News AccuWeather forecast, I'm meteorologist Joe Lundberg.
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9: 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This weekend is the opening day of archery hunting season in West Virginia, and while archery hunting is probably one of the most enjoyed forms of hunting in the Mountain State, opening day for it is not nearly as big a deal as other opening days. In fact, a lot of guys who bow hunt will tell you that the time they take off for work to go hunting will be in late October, early November, when that rutting activity is at a peak. But it's good to always be prepared. That is the word from DNR Wildlife Manager Todd Dowdy.
30: Archery season, of course, is all about preparation. Being prepared, it's a lot of preparation. You know, those that are successful are the ones that put the most preparation into it ahead of time. So that's like practice, of course, checking your safety equipment, your tree stand harnesses, and your safety gear, your tree stands, your cables, all the accessories that go along with archery hunting, you know, at an elevated location. So
9: We'll continue to talk to Dowdy all week in these broadcasts about getting ready for the archery season that opens up statewide for deer, bear, and, yeah, even wild boar on Saturday. I'm Chris Lawrence with Outdoors Today on Metro News, the voice of West Virginia. It's 6:39 on the morning news to the sports desk now, and the update from Daniel Woods. Daniel, good morning.
8: Good morning, Chris. The West Virginia football team rides into Big 12 play with momentum after beating Virginia 38-27. Quarterback Michael Hawkins Jr. accounted for more than 300 yards of offense and 5 touchdowns, but head coach Rich Rodriguez says he can get even better.
10: He's a dynamic player, and I think he's going to keep getting better. I mean, it's just his third game in the system. You know, obviously the plays he made, but his composure and his seeing what was out there, even on certain other plays that maybe didn't hit the way we wanted to, he knew exactly what was going on.
8: Wide receiver DJ Epps caught a pair of touchdowns from Hawkins as his hot start to the season continues, and Rodriguez says Epps is the ideal fit for the Mountaineer offense.
10: He plays and practices every day like he has something to prove, and he continues to do that. You know, he's got great ball skills, he understands football, and he can play any of the receiver positions for us, but he's perfect for us in the slot because he'll block, but he also has a knack to get open.
8: WVU begins the Big 12 schedule Saturday against Oklahoma State. The Marshall football team is over 500 for the first time this season after beating Missouri State 30-24. Head coach Tony Gibson is happy with the win, but says the Herd defense still has work to do.
11: We had them behind the sticks, third and longs, and we have face masks, we have late hits. Yeah, we have to be more disciplined than that. And again, that's finishing tackles, and we need to keep preaching it, keep coaching it, and we need to get better at it. The kids, you know, I'm tired of excuses. It's time to go.
8: Quarterback Carlos Del Rio Wilson is back from injury and led the Herd offense in the win. He says Marshall put its chemistry on display when it counted.
12: It felt great. Just seeing the team chemistry that we got with me, my little play, I'm holding myself to a higher standard, so I'm not okay with that, even though we won. But knowing that my team had my back and told me, you know, they was going to make up for it, and I needed to stay in the game and lead, keep my head up. So it felt great.
8: Marshall hosts Gardner Webb to wrap up conference play this weekend. Week 2 in the NFL will go down as a tough one for young quarterbacks. Washington's Jaden Daniels and Chicago's Caleb Williams both leaving Sunday's games with injuries. Daniels suffered a dislocated elbow in a 37-20 loss against Dallas, and Commanders coach Dan Quinn said he expects Daniels to return this season. Williams was carted off with a hamstring injury in the Bears' 9-3 loss against Minnesota. He'll undergo tests today to determine that injury's severity. Williams was replaced by Martinsburg native Tyson Bagent, who threw for 54 yards in the fourth quarter of that game. The Kansas City Chiefs are 2-0 after a win on Sunday Night Football against the Indianapolis Colts, 33-30 in overtime. Harrison Butker kicked 2 field goals in the extra period, including a 40-yarder as time expired. Elsewhere around the league, New England Patriots beat the Pittsburgh Steelers 20-6. The Cleveland Browns get their first win, 23-19 against the Tampa Bay Buccaneers. Cincinnati Bengals are rolling to start the year, 2-0 after a 20-6 victory at Houston. And the Baltimore Ravens are even on the ledger with a 24-17 loss against the New Orleans Saints. Morning news time is 6:42. The University High School football team renews an old rivalry this week.
9: University takes a 4-0 record and a high-scoring offense into a Week 5 matchup at Fairmont Senior Friday night. Coach Eric Snyder and the Hawks coming off a 66-0 win over Wheeling Park. University ran for 163 yards. Brody Kaler scored the first 2 touchdowns on the ground. He had 3 for the game.
13: Overall, our offense is 50-50, it seems like, this, thus far with the season as it's going. So for our offensive line to establish their dominance up front was just magnificent. I think they've been doing it for most of the season. So those guys, you know, it's fun to watch that they're reestablishing the line of scrimmage farther downfield where our guys can have a path where they don't have to make a cut until further downfield. So, and they get Brody into the end zone, get some excitement. You know, he's had a past couple games, he's had some fumbles that he's beat himself up on a little bit. So to see him have great success as he did tonight with good ball security, it was just magnificent.
9: University will play at Fairmont Senior Friday in a game Herd here on WAJR. 3-0 Morgantown off a bye week hosts Spring Mills. We'll stream that one along with Clay Battelle against Gilmer County at WAJR.com.
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8: Week 4 of the college football season starts for the West Virginia Mountaineers as the Rich Rodriguez Coaches Show is back on WAJR tonight. That starts at 6 o'clock, followed by Monday Night Football. The New York Giants on the road to take on the Los Angeles Rams. The Pittsburgh Pirates are closing in on the end of the regular season. The Bucs are back on WAJR tomorrow night. We'll join In Progress following the sports line against the St. Louis Cardinals. With sports, I'm Daniel Woods.
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0: Good morning, I'm Dave Wilson at the WAJR Anchor Desk. Metro News AccuWeather says it's going to be a cloudy day with showers and storms. Details on the forecast are coming up. There is a flood watch in effect for the region this morning. A round of heavy rain showers moved across the area this morning. Additional rainfall and a saturated ground could cause flooding conditions, especially in the flood-prone and low-lying areas. West Virginia remains in prime position to provide natural gas across the country.
1: The natural gas industry is preparing for increased demand in new areas like AI and power generation. President of the Gas and Oil Association of the state, Rebecca McPhail, says the recent $100 million CNX gas investment in western Mond County is an example.
2: That planned three-year development program is exactly the kind of sustained investment that we're seeing is going to create a lot of opportunity for West Virginia.
1: Last year, producers paid more than $1 billion in royalties. I'm Mike Nolting for WAJR Radio News.
0: No more staying up late using those school-issued devices for students in Preston County. The district is implementing new time restrictions on the school-issued devices, cutting off internet access. School Superintendent Brad Martin says new software provides more control over the school-issued devices.
3: The program allows us a higher level of control comparative to the previous program we've used the last several years. And we are now able to implement time controls on the devices, and we are implementing that on a school-by-school basis.
0: Internet access will be disabled at 9:30 p.m. for middle school students and midnight for high school students. Martin says they'll adjust the policy as needed. Well, Granville police confirming a deadly motorcycle accident when a motorcycle collided with a pickup truck. It happened Friday afternoon near Chili's at University Town Center. The victim has been identified as 65-year-old William Rudash Jr. of Core. The Sheriff's Department, State Police, Mon EMS, and Granville Fire Department all responded to the scene Friday afternoon. More rain in the forecast. In fact, there is a chance of showers every day until we get to Friday. A flood watch remains in effect for the area through noon today. Rain this morning, coupled with the already saturated ground, could cause flooding conditions across the region. Right now, it is 66 degrees in Morgantown. I'm Dave Wilson at the Anchor Desk. We'll get a full check of your exclusive Metro News AccuWeather forecast. 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
7: West Virginia isn't just where I live, it's part of who I am. 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I grew up here, attended Morgantown High School and WVU, and now my wife and I are raising our two boys in the same community that raised me. 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
10: Morning news time is 6:48. I'm Daniel Wood.
11: And I'm Chris Lawrence.
10: The National Weather Service has placed an area from U.S. Route 50 south to the Kanawha Valley for flood watches through noon today. Heavy and moist airs hovering over that part of the state and anywhere in central West Virginia has potential for torrential downpours. Some of those storms could train over a single area and cause flash flooding in a hurry. Keep an eye out if you live near streams or low-lying areas.
11: Plans to name the Navy's newest aircraft carrier after U.S. Navy hero Dory Miller may face an issue. Miller, who was a member of the USS West Virginia crew at Pearl Harbor and grabbed a machine gun and took down several Japanese planes, was said to be the first black man to have an aircraft carrier named in his honor. However, published reports indicate there's now consideration of changing that and renaming and naming the ship in honor of President Trump. Metro News asked U.S. Senator Shelley Moore Capito about that this week.
12: Quite frankly, as the daughter of a World War II veteran who I considered a hero, who gave his life for our country on the battlefield, I'm very inspired by

0: by messages as particularly from Doris Miller and the others.
1: American Legion Post 100 in Monroe County has adopted a resolution urging that the Navy retain the name USS Doris Miller for aircraft carrier CVN-81.
2: Preston County schools plan to begin a restriction on internet access each night. School-issued iPads and laptops would automatically be disabled starting at 9:30 for devices issued to middle schools and midnight for high school students. Superintendent Brad Martin said Central Preston Middle School requested the policy change.
3: They mentioned the fact that, you know, it's important that kids are coming to school well-rested, that it's implementing, you know, what we feel is responsible technology use. And, you know, we see that as the primary.
2: New programs enable the school to have that control.
1: Tourism continues to grow in the Mountain State, and those from across the state that are in the tourism industry are in Charleston for the next couple of days, attending the 2026 Governor's Conference on Tourism. Participants checked in Sunday. Several sessions are scheduled today at the Charleston Coliseum and Convention Center. Governor Patrick Morrissey is scheduled to speak at the conference at 9 this morning.
2: West Virginia and the U.S. Department of Energy now have a memorandum of understanding on a possible future nuclear operation in the Mountain State. Metro News obtained a copy of the 7-page document, which outlines a framework for putting a nuclear lifecycle innovation campus in West Virginia, but gives no specifics. The agreement puts West Virginia in a strong position to land such a facility with 5 other states. Delegate Bob Fehrenbacher of Wood County talks about how he views the MOU.
4: High-level guide with specific details to be fleshed out in future conversations and frankly, negotiations.
2: Nick Preservati, director of the State Office of Energy, said the initiative could have a range of benefits while cautioning it's not an absolute guarantee that West Virginia will get any kind of award or grant, but it does increase the chances of those things immeasurably.
1: An ongoing effort in southern West Virginia will have additional opportunities this week to encourage high school students to consider a future in college. The National Gear Up Week at Gear Up Southern West Virginia will be taking part. Director Sheila Barnhart Womack says this week is all about awareness.
5: The National Gear Up Week is just a chance for Gear Up programs across the country to celebrate what we do, the work that we do. So we tried to intentionally schedule a variety of activities that are going on that showcase the ways that we support students and really bring visibility to this work that we're doing.
1: And this week's focus will be being prepared academically, financial aid that's available, and practicing for college entrance exams.
2: It's homecoming week on the campus of Marshall University. The activities scheduled this week get started with the annual Unity Walk later today. Banner contest begins at 4 o'clock at Marshall's Recreation Center, and the walk starts at 5. This year's theme is 80s Echoes, Come Back Curious. The Unity Walk is free and open to the public.
1: Season premiere of the CBS longtime hit show Survivor is Wednesday night, and this season we can follow a West Virginian, Charlestown's Maggie Nestor, a Jefferson County native who is also a farmer and a longtime fan of the show. She said last week during an appearance on Metro News Midday that she approached the competition in Fiji with an attitude of nothing to lose and everything to gain.
6: 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You just go out there and have a heck of a time. Whatever you can swing at, you do it.
1: And you can start following Maggie tonight beginning at 8 o'clock on CBS, a special 2-hour premiere of Survivor. It's 6:53, and you're listening to the Morning News.
7: Here's the Metro News AccuWeather forecast. Today will bring variable cloudiness with a chance of a thunderstorm with a high of 70. Tonight, expect cloudy skies with a few showers and the possibility of a thunderstorm with a low of 59. Tomorrow will remain cloudy with a chance of showers and a high temperature of 67. With the Metro News AccuWeather forecast, I'm meteorologist Joe Lundberg.
8: In 1914, the same year the first commercial flight soared and the Panama Canal opened, Greer Industries was born. Herbert and Agnes Greer began in Morgantown, West Virginia, striking the first pick into the limestone formation that would become the backbone of one of the state's great industrial legacies. 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
9: The morning news rolls on. I'm Dave Wilson at the anchor desk. We'll be joined by Metro News AccuWeather meteorologist Joe Lundberg with the detailed forecast in just a moment. More rain, like that's what we needed. But we got some more downpours this morning, and a flood watch remains in effect for the entire region until noon today. And there's really not going to be a whole lot of let up in the showers through much of this week. Cloudy with thunderstorms possible today. That'll continue into tonight. It's pretty much the same forecast tomorrow. Cloudy skies, couple of showers. Same thing on Wednesday. Maybe even a little cooler. We may not get out of the 50s on Wednesday. Thursday, chance for some rain again. Friday, though, Friday might be the day we finally get a break. Looks like sunny skies for Friday into Saturday in the extended forecast. Let's keep our fingers crossed we can get there. We'll get the detailed Metro News AccuWeather forecast from meteorologist Joe Lundberg. He's next on the Voice of Morgantown, WAJR.
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7: Here's the Metro News AccuWeather forecast. Today will bring variable cloudiness with a chance of a thunderstorm reaching a high of 70. Tonight, expect cloudy skies with a few showers and another possible thunderstorm with temperatures dropping to a low of 59. Tomorrow will remain cloudy with a chance of showers and a high of 67. By Wednesday, cooler temperatures are expected along with periods of rain with a high of 59. Thursday will see a chance for some rain or drizzle with temperatures reaching a high of 63. With the Metro News AccuWeather forecast, I'm meteorologist Joe Lundberg.
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13: An offensive breakthrough for the 3-0 Mountaineers. We'll talk about that in a moment.
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15: All right. Remember, we're a team that plays together. 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We just have to get everyone involved.
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13: The Mountaineers rolled up 437 yards of total offense, and quarterback Michael Hawkins accounted for 5 touchdowns. West Virginia beat Virginia 38-27 Saturday to move to 3-0. Hawkins threw for 190 yards and 2 scores. He rushed for 123 yards and 3 touchdowns.
17: Gets a good, really good defense. Mike is, you know, he's a dynamic player, and I think he's going to keep getting better. I mean, it's just his third game in the system, and I was really, you know, obviously the plays he made, but his composure and his seeing what was out there, even on certain other plays that maybe didn't hit the way we wanted to, he knew exactly what was going on. So I think he grew a lot. I think our offense grew a lot today in certain moments. But Mike was, he's electric. He's, you know, I think he showed today he's, you know, he's got a lot of really good football in front of him, too.
13: Mountaineer coach Rich Rodriguez, who says the receiving core is developing, led by a healthy Jaden Bray.
17: It's good to have him. I mean, he's our most explosive wideout. He's strong. John Nider is as consistent as they can be, and Jaden Bray, and then DJ Epps, too. I mean, Mike threaded a couple really tight windows, but DJ, he's got a knack about getting open and making a lot of plays. So I think our receiver crew did a great job. They also did a good job blocking. I think that's the key. You know, Cam's a hard runner. Mike's a dynamic runner. But, you know, we wouldn't be able to get second-level runs without those secondary blocks.
13: The coach says the offense looked good at times. Now the issue is consistency.
17: What is it, 8 or 9, 10 new starters on offense? So we're still figuring it out, too, as a group. You know, that offensive line has only played together in 3 games. But they've played a lot of practice together, and Coach Trickett does a good job with them.
13: The 3-0 Mountaineers host 2-1 Oklahoma State Saturday night in the Big 12 opener for both teams. With the Golden Blue Report, I'm Kyle Wiggs, Metro News Sports.
1: 6:59 on the morning news. Coming up in the next hour, the November general election, just 6 weeks from tomorrow. And there's a proposed constitutional amendment on the ballot. We'll tell

0: tell you about. Also, we'll get today's entertainment report, plus more news, sports, and weather. That's all coming up in the next hour. For Daniel Woods, I'm Chris Lawrence, and you're listening to Metro News, the voice of West Virginia.
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2: Anti-ICE anger in Austin. I'm Dave Anthony, Fox News. After an immigrant was shot in the Texas Capitol during an enforcement operation, this woman was among those protesting.
3: Regardless what side you're on, it's a human being. It is a human being that got shot. There's witnesses. Suppose they said he got shot in the back.
2: Homeland Security says it and the FBI are investigating.
4: DHS says the man is an illegal migrant from Venezuela who illegally entered our country under the Biden administration and had a final order of removal. Police say federal agents were pursuing the man in a car when he got out and ran, prompting agents to open fire, striking him in the torso. He was hospitalized and now in stable condition. Protesters taken to the streets, waving Mexican flags and calling for change.
2: Fox's Griff Jenkins, a lawyer representing that Venezuelan national who was shot, disputes what DHS is saying, that he came here legally and had a work permit, valid. Two children are being mourned in Georgia.
5: An 11-year-old and a 12-year-old are dead after a shooting at an apartment complex here in Stone Mountain. Police are still investigating, trying to put the pieces together to find out what exactly happened. We know that two other victims are a 19-year-old woman and a 39-year-old woman. Police say they're both going to be okay, but are recovering at the hospital.
2: That's Tara Jabor with Fox 5 TV in Atlanta. Police have not named any suspects. World leaders are gathering this week at the United Nations, where President Trump will meet with some and then speak tomorrow. Fox's Alex Hogan reports.
6: Conversations that are slated to range from global conflicts to artificial intelligence. Today, the president will meet with New York City Mayor Zoran Mamdani at Gracie Mansion. The two are expected to discuss issues affecting New York City. Ukrainian President Volodymyr Zelensky posting online that he spoke with the president yesterday, writing, "We agreed to meet in New York, and this meeting could change a lot. There is diplomatic momentum."
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0: Good morning, I'm Dave Wilson at the WAJR Anchor Desk. Metro News AccuWeather says cloudy with a thunderstorm today. High 70. Details on the forecast in a moment. Preston County Schools implementing new time restrictions on school-issued devices.
12: A motorcycle accident in Grand

0: Bill claims a man's life. Leaders of the natural gas industry believe there is enormous economic potential in the region. Star City wants to get a streetscape improvement project started before winter. More on the Mountaineers' 38-27 win over 25th-ranked Virginia this morning at WVMetroNews.com. Steelers' offense was held out of the end zone in a 20-3 loss to the Patriots. Sunday Night Football, Chiefs kicked an overtime field goal to beat the Colts 33-30. Monday Night Football, Giants are at the Rams. Westwood One play-by-play coverage on WAJR following the Rich Rodriguez Show. The Metro News AccuWeather forecast is next.
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0: intersection back on Friday. No longer do motorists have to go through some twisting and turning to get onto the bridge. Now it's just a straight shot from U.S. Route 35's exit to the bridge. The $6 million project was completed last week. Maggie Nestor of Charlestown will be the first West Virginian to appear on the show Survivor. Raised in Middleway, West Virginia, Nestor is a farmer and a longtime fan of the show.
1: I have been watching since 26 years ago. I started watching when I was 15 in my parents' living room, and I just fell in love.
0: It's season 51, and it will happen on the island of Fiji. There's a two-hour season premiere tonight, and then the show airs on CBS each week on Wednesday nights at 8 o'clock. Morning news time is now 7:10. And coming up in our Metro News Backgrounder, we'll take a look at the upcoming election that's just 6 weeks from tomorrow. Then Daniel Woods will have an update on sports, all still ahead on the morning news.
2: Here's the Metro News AccuWeather forecast. Today will bring variable cloudiness with a chance of a thunderstorm with a high of 70. Tonight, expect cloudy skies with a few showers and the possibility of a thunderstorm with a low of 59. Tomorrow will remain cloudy with a chance of showers and a high temperature of 67. With the Metro News AccuWeather forecast, I'm meteorologist Joe Lundberg.
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7: 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I grew up here, attended Morgantown High School and WVU, and now my wife and I are raising our two boys in the same community that raised me. 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

0: is 3-0 entering Big 12 conference play after beating Virginia 38-27. Mountaineer head coach Rich Rodriguez says his team's effort carried the victory.
1: There were times we didn't play particularly well, but I think we always played hard, and I was really proud. We thought that was going to be a key. We knew they were going to make plays. They got a good football team, a very experienced football team, and we knew that they were going to. We had to just keep getting after it.
0: After an uneven first 2 weeks, the Mountaineer defense stepped up, and Rodriguez says they made big plays in the biggest moments.
1: Coach Alley and the defensive staff made a few adjustments here and there, and they hit us on some stuff. We knew they were going to be able to. Their experienced offensive line, you're not going to be. It's hard to trick those guys that have 5, 6, 7 years of experience. But our guys kept plugging in there. I thought in the fourth quarter, end of third quarter, whatever that was, made some really key stops when we kind of took the momentum over.
0: The Rich Rodriguez Coaches Show is back on WAJR tonight starting at 6 o'clock. WVU takes on Oklahoma State this Saturday, 7 o'clock the kickoff. Pre-game coverage begins on WAJR at 4. The Pittsburgh Pirates sweep the Kansas City Royals.
2: The Pirates complete a three-game series sweep of the Kansas City Royals, coming from behind to win 4-3 on Sunday afternoon. It was Rafael Flores Jr. taking a one-run deficit and making it a one-run lead for the Pirates with his two-run home run in the eighth inning. For the first time in the live ball era since 1920, the Pirates with back-to-back games with home runs in the eighth inning or later. That took them from trailing to being in the lead, and that would help Carmen Majinski earn the win. Mason Montgomery would save it, pitching his 24th consecutive game without allowing a run, a known Pirates record for a single season. The Pirates have won four in a row. They're now 2 over .500 after completing a three-game series sweep on Sunday. From PNC Park, this is Joe Block on your home for Pirates baseball.
0: The Pirates are back on WAJR tomorrow night. We'll join in progress at 7 o'clock as the Bucks hit the road to take on the St. Louis Cardinals. Monday Night Football coming up tonight on WAJR. Airtime 8 o'clock for the New York Giants against the Los Angeles Rams. We have NFL football on Sunday as well. Starting at noon, Kansas City is at Miami. Then 8 o'clock for Sunday Night Football. The Rams on the road against the Denver Broncos. Follow along with high school football coverage this week at WVMetroNews.com. University goes to Fairmont Senior. Morgantown takes on Spring Mills. Clay Battelle faces Gilmer County. With sports, I'm Daniel Woods.
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1: Good morning. I'm Dave Wilson at the WAJR Anchor Desk. Metro News AccuWeather says it's going to be cloudy with a thunderstorm today, high 70. Rain in the forecast tonight, tomorrow, into Wednesday and Thursday. We'll get more details on your exclusive Metro News AccuWeather forecast in just a moment. Time limits on school-issued devices being implemented in Preston County. School Superintendent Brad Martin says teachers and staff have expressed concern about students using the school-issued devices late at night.
2: They mentioned the fact that, you know, it's important that kids are coming to school well-rested, that it's implementing, you know, what we feel is responsible technology use. And, you know, we see that as the primary.
1: Martin says for middle school students, internet access will be disabled at 9:30 p.m. and midnight for high school students.
2: We are implementing that on a school-by-school basis based upon school leadership requesting, you know, certain parameters to be set up.
1: Martin says they're willing to adjust that policy as they get more feedback moving forward. Granville police confirming that a 65-year-old man was killed in a motorcycle accident at University Town Center. The victim in the deadly Friday afternoon crash has been identified as William Rudash Jr. of CORE. Deputies say the motorcycle collided with a pickup truck near Chili's on Friday afternoon. The Sheriff's Department, State Police, Monty MS, and Granville Fire Department all responded to the scene. Leaders in the state's natural gas industry believe West Virginia is in prime position as demand for power generation grows across the country. GoWV President Rebecca McPhail says West Virginia natural gas can benefit customers here and outside the state.
3: We're geographically well positioned, but that additional pipeline capacity is going to be critical if we want to be competitive in those markets. So it all goes back to the ability to move the gas.
1: McPhail was a guest on WAJR's Talk of the Town. Listen to that entire interview over the podcast section of WAJR.com. Well, before the weather turns and winter sets in, Star City wants to get a streetscape improvement project started. Star City Building Code Director Bobby Doyle informing the town council that Thrasher Engineering Group will be hosting a meeting next week on the University Avenue streetscape project.
4: They've got 120 days to complete this project. If not, we got liquidated damages, $1,000 a day. What I'd like to do is you'll give me the okay. Once Thrasher opens those bids and they go over them, they give us success for failure.
1: The projected budget for that project is $1.6 million. Cloudy skies and thunderstorms in the forecast today, and that's going to be pretty much the menu for most of the week. Showers and thunderstorms likely into tonight, tomorrow, Wednesday, and Thursday before we finally get some sunshine on Friday. Right now, it is 66 degrees in Morgantown. I'm Dave Wilson at the Anchor Desk. 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
7: Today, expect variable cloudiness with a thunderstorm reaching a high of 70. Tonight will be cloudy with a couple of showers and another thunderstorm with a low of 59. Tomorrow will remain cloudy with a few showers and the temperature will reach a high of 67. I'll be back with the exclusive WAJR AccuWeather forecast after this.
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7: Here's the Metro News AccuWeather forecast. Today will bring variable cloudiness with a chance of a thunderstorm reaching a high of 70. Tonight, expect cloudy skies with a few showers and another possible thunderstorm with temperatures dropping to a low of 59. Tomorrow will remain cloudy with a chance of showers and a high of 67. By Wednesday, cooler temperatures are expected along with periods of rain with a high of 59. Thursday, we'll see a chance for some rain or drizzle with temperatures reaching a high of 63. With the Metro News AccuWeather forecast, I'm meteorologist Joe Lundberg.
1: Thanks, Joe. Right now, it is 66 degrees, cloudy skies in Morgantown. Let's go back to the Metro News Anchor Desk, rejoin Chris and Daniel on the voice of Morgantown, WAJR.
9: Morning News time is 7:26. I'm Chris Lawrence.
10: I'm Daniel Woods.
9: A vehicle pursuit Sunday ended when a DoorDash driver was shot by ICE agents in Austin, Texas. The 28-year-old was treated for gunshot wounds to the torso and then turned over to ICE officials.
11: This is Jim Ryan. Within hours of the shooting of Wilbur Rafael Garces Perez, protesters were standing near the intersection where it happened, demanding a local investigation.
12: There's no confidence in the federal government to investigate itself.
13: This is overboard. This is way too many times.
11: On X, the Department of Homeland Security said Garces Perez was in the country illegally and that it, the DHS, along with the FBI, will handle the investigation. Jim Ryan, ABC News.
14: A new travel warning from the State Department, the agency advising Americans currently in the Middle East to, quote, exercise heightened vigilance and be aware of potential flight cancellations, airspace closures, and travel disruptions.
15: Iran-backed Houthis in Yemen launching air attacks on Saudi Arabia Saturday. To protect its regional interests, a Saudi-led coalition has backed Yemen's internationally recognized government since 2015. A senior Houthi official is warning countries against joining Saudi Arabia in Yemen's civil war, telling the Associated Press they've assured the Trump administration they won't attack U.S. vessels in the Red Sea.
14: That's ABC's Lionel Mouiz on that new tension in the Middle East.
9: Another incident involving artificial intelligence raises eyebrows among tech giants. Google says its AI system, Gemini, hacked into three companies by itself.
16: Gemini broke out of its testing environment. A spokesperson for the company says it found public information online and then guest credentials to access websites that it thought were part of the test, but they were real companies. Google says in all three cases, its model did stop. Just this week, OpenAI revealed a series of disturbing incidents where its AI models went rogue. In one case, the model told itself to ignore all developer messages.
9: That's ABC's Perry Russum.
14: Legal challenges are expected after three major news outlets were denied access to the White House. ABC's Olivia Rubin is in Washington.
17: Over the weekend, journalists from CNN, Politico, and MS Now turned away from the White House grounds as they reported for work. Some of their badges taken. Trump announced he was banning the outlets because what he claimed was unfair coverage. It's a stark escalation against members of the press that many experts say is likely unconstitutional.
14: House Majority Leader Steve Scalise telling ABC News this week, we've never had a president that's been more open to the press.
9: Coming up in the Entertainment Report.
18: Free Palestine!
9: Protests finally come to a head with the Ed Sheeran concert, and he addressed the dismissal of Macklemore from his tour during a Philadelphia concert over the weekend. We'll give you that story and much more coming up in the Entertainment Report at 7:55. Morning news time now is 7:29. Time to take a look at the lottery numbers from the weekend. You go back to Friday night, and that was the Mega Millions drawing. No jackpot winner. It's up to $261 million. The Friday numbers were 4, 9, 24, 56, 68, and the Mega Ball was 1. Friday's Cash 25, the numbers were 1, 15, 18, 19, 20, and 22. On to Saturday and Powerball. No jackpot winner on Saturday night, so it rises tonight to $313 million. Jackpot numbers, in the jackpot, the numbers for Saturday's drawing were 18, 30, 41, 45, 68, and the Powerball was 10. Lotto America from Saturday night, the numbers were 14, 21, 24, 27, 44, and the hot ball was 7. The daily 4 on Saturday, 4, 6, 5, 1, and the daily 3 was 6, 3, 4. And finally, last night's Millionaire for Life number, 14, 28, 30, 37, 42, and the Millionaire ball was 3. It's 7:30 on the morning news. Cloudy skies in Beckley and 69 degrees this morning. Light rain in Clarksburg, 66. Elkins, light rain as well, 65. In Petersburg, cloudy skies, it's 68. Huntington, cloudy and 71. Wheeling, light rain in 62. Cloudy and 67 in Parkersburg at 7:30 on the morning news. Normally, we'd have TJ Mehta's commentary this morning, but TJ did not produce one this morning, and he should return on Wednesday for commentary. He'll be back this morning, though, on Metro News Talk Line at 10:06 this morning. So instead of that, we'll go back next to the sports desk with another update from Daniel Woods. It's 7:31 on the morning news.
7: Here's the Metro News AccuWeather forecast. Today will bring variable cloudiness with a chance of a thunderstorm with a high of 70. Tonight, expect cloudy skies with a few showers and the possibility of a thunderstorm with a low of 59. Tomorrow will remain cloudy with a chance of showers and a high temperature of 67. With the Metro News AccuWeather forecast, I'm meteorologist Joe Lundberg.
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9: 7:36 on the morning news. Normally we would have commentary at this time with TJ Meadows. However, TJ could not be with us this morning, so he will return this morning with Dave Wilson at 10:06 for Metro News Talk Line. Instead, get bonus sports coverage today, and that's good because there's a lot to talk about, Daniel. And let's start with Marshall this time because the Thundering Herd managed to pull out a pretty significant road win there over the weekend.
14: You're right, Chris. The Marshall football team is 2-1 and gets its first win on the road by beating Missouri State 30-24. The Herd needed to do it narrowly, but they pulled it off. Herd coach Tony Gibson says the Marshall defense tightened up when it was needed.
27: Defensively, we gave up way too much stuff, but we got tight when we needed to and held them out before the half. Blocked the field goal, which ended up being really big, and then the goal line stand at the end. So proud of these guys.
14: Gibson wants to see his team keep improving even after that win and says the Herd needs to do a better job taking control of games when it gets ahead.
27: That's what we have to quit putting ourselves in positions to win one possession games when it could have been a 2-3 possession game, and us not taking care of the ball, us giving up way too many big plays. So, but we won, and that's all that matters. That's what we came here to do. We're 1-0 again this week.
14: Marshall hosts Gardner-Webb to finish non-conference play on Saturday. The West Virginia football team goes into Big 12 play 3-0 after beating Virginia 38-27. Mountaineer head coach Rich Rodriguez says his team's effort is what carried the win.
28: There were times we didn't play particularly well, but I think we always played hard, and I'm really proud. We thought that was going to be a key. We knew they were going to make plays. They got a good football team, a very experienced football team, and we knew that they were going to. We had to just keep getting after it.
14: After an uneven first 2 weeks, the Mountaineer defense stepped up to limit UVA's dynamic offense, and Rodriguez says they made big plays in the biggest moments.
28: Coach Alley and the defensive staff made a few adjustments here and there, and they hit us on some stuff. We knew they were going to be able to. Their experienced offensive line, it's hard to trick those guys that have 5, 6, 7 years of experience. But our guys kept plugging in there. I thought in the fourth quarter, in the third quarter, whatever that was, made some really key stops when we kind of took the momentum over.
14: WVU opens Big 12 play Saturday against Oklahoma State. Elsewhere in college football, Ole Miss moves into the top five of the AP poll this week after winning at LSU. The Tigers slide to number 10. Texas stays as the number one team in the country, followed by Georgia, Notre Dame, Ole Miss, and Indiana in the top five. As for West Virginia's Big 12 opponents, BYU is the number 9 team in the nation this week, followed by Texas Tech at number 11, Utah at number 15, and Houston at number 25. The Mountaineers are knocking on the door of a national ranking, receiving the third most votes of teams outside the top 25. In the NFL, Week 2 comes to an end tonight. The New York Giants head west to take on the Los Angeles Rams. New York trying to make it a bit of a surprise 2-0 start for John Harbaugh in his first season as the head coach of the Giants. The Rams are trying to bounce back after a flat start to the season last week in Australia. Kickoff of that game tonight at 8:20. Some significant injuries coming out of week two for some of the best young quarterbacks in the NFL. Chicago's Caleb Williams was carted off with a hamstring injury late in the Bears' 9-3 loss against Minnesota. He's expected to undergo tests today to determine that injury's severity. Martinsburg native and Shepherd alum Tyson Bagent jumped in with 5 completions for 54 yards in the final minutes of that game for Chicago. The Washington Commanders lost Jaden Daniels to a dislocated elbow in a 37-20 loss against Dallas. Commanders coach Dan Quinn said he expects Daniels to return later in the season. Sunday night football turns out to be an exciting result in week two as well. The Kansas City Chiefs moving to 2-0, beating the Indianapolis Colts 33-30 in overtime. Harrison Butker kicked 2 field goals in the extra period, including a 40-yarder as time expired. Patrick Mahomes threw for 382 yards and 3 touchdowns, while Kenneth Walker tallied his second consecutive 100-yard rushing game to kick off his tenure with the Chiefs. He ran for 117 yards. Elsewhere around the league, the New England Patriots have their first win, beating the Pittsburgh Steelers 20-6. The Cleveland Browns moved to 1-1 with a 23-19 win against the Tampa Bay Buccaneers. The Cincinnati Bengals are out to a hot start, 2-0, beating Houston 20-6. And the Baltimore Ravens dropped their first game of the season, 24-17, against the New Orleans Saints. In Major League Baseball, coming down the stretch, Cincinnati Reds ace Chase Burns will finish the season on the injured list. The team shut Burns down with a groin injury on Sunday, cutting short a season that saw him named to the National League All-Star team for the first time. Burns finishes his first full big league season with a 15-3 record, 286 ERA, and 185 strikeouts. Morning news time is 7:41. The University High School football team renews an old rivalry this week.
5: University takes a 4-0 record and a high-scoring offense into a Week 5 matchup at Fairmont Senior Friday night. Coach Eric Snyder and the Hawks coming off a 66-0 win over Wheeling Park. University ran for 163 yards. Brody Kaler scored the first 2 touchdowns on the ground. He had 3 for the game.
7: Overall, our offense is 50-50. It seems like this, thus far with the season as it's going. So for our offensive line to establish their dominance up front was just magnificent. I think they've been doing it for most of the season. So those guys, you know, it's fun to watch that they're reestablishing the line of scrimmage farther downfield where our guys can have a path where they don't have to make a cut until further downfield. So, and they get Brody into the end zone, get some excitement. You know, he's had a past couple games, he's had some fumbles that he's beat himself up on a little bit. So to see him have great success as he did tonight with good ball security, it was just magnificent.
5: University will play at Fairmont Senior Friday in a game heard here on WHAR. 3-0 Morgantown off a bye week host Spring Mills. Will stream that one along with Clay Battelle against Gilmer County at WHAR.com. I'm Kyle Wiggs, WAJR Radio Sports.
14: Week 4 of the college football season starts for the West Virginia Mountaineers as the Rich Rodriguez Coaches Show is back on WAJR tonight. That starts at 6 o'clock, followed by Monday Night Football. The New York Giants on the road to take on the Los Angeles Rams. The Pittsburgh Pirates are closing in on the end of the regular season. The Bucks are back on WAJR tomorrow night. We'll join in progress following the sports line against the St. Louis Cardinals. With sports, I'm Daniel Woods.
8: West Virginia isn't just where I live, it's part of who I am. I'm John Williams. I grew up here, attended Morgantown High School and WVU, and now my wife and I are raising our 2 boys in the same community that raised me. 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I'd be honored to earn your vote this November.
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1: Good morning, I'm Dave Wilson at the WAJR Anchor Desk. Metro News AccuWeather says it's going to be cloudy with a thunderstorm today, high 70. Rain in the forecast tonight, tomorrow, into Wednesday and Thursday. We'll get more details on your exclusive Metro News AccuWeather forecast in just a moment. Time limits on school-issued devices being implemented in Preston County. School Superintendent Brad Martin says teachers and staff have expressed concern about students using the school-issued devices late at night.
13: They mentioned the fact that, you know, it's important that kids are coming to school well-rested, that it's implementing, you know, what we feel is responsible technology use. And, you know, we see that as the primary.
1: Martin says for middle school students, internet access will be disabled at 9:30 p.m. and midnight for high school students.
13: We are implementing that on a school-by-school basis based upon school leadership requesting, you know, certain parameters to be set up.
1: Martin says they're willing to adjust that policy as they get more feedback moving forward. Granville police confirming that a 65-year-old man was killed in a motorcycle accident at University Town Center. The victim in the deadly Friday afternoon crash has been identified as William Rudash Jr. of CORE. Deputies say the motorcycle collided with a pickup truck near Chili's on Friday afternoon. The Sheriff's Department, State Police, Monty MS, and Granville Fire Department all responded to the scene. Leaders in the state's natural gas industry believe West Virginia is in prime position as demand for power generation grows across the country. GoWV President Rebecca McPhail says West Virginia natural gas can benefit customers here and outside the state.
10: We're geographically well positioned, but that additional pipeline capacity is going to be critical if we want to be competitive in those markets. So it all goes back to the ability to move the gas.
1: McPhail was a guest on WAJR's Talk of the Town. Listen to that entire interview over the podcast section of WAJR.com. Well, before the weather turns and winter sets in, Star City wants to get a streetscape improvement project started. Star City Building Code Director Bobby Doyle informing the town council that Thrasher Engineering Group will be hosting a meeting next week on the University Avenue streetscape project.
15: They've got 120 days to complete this project. If not, we got liquidated damages, $1,000 a day. What I'd like to do is, if you all give me the okay, once Thrasher opens those bids and they go over, they give us success for building.
1: The projected budget for that project is $1.6 million. Cloudy skies and thunderstorms in the forecast today, and that's going to be pretty much the menu for most of the week. Showers and thunderstorms likely into tonight, tomorrow, Wednesday, and Thursday before we finally get some sunshine on Friday. Right now, it is 66 degrees in Morgantown. I'm Dave Wilson at the Anchor Desk. We'll get a full check of your exclusive Metro News AccuWeather forecast coming up on the Voice of Morgantown, WAJR.
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14: Morning news time is 7:47. I'm Daniel Woods.
9: And I'm Chris Lawrence.
14: West Virginia and the U.S. Department of Energy have struck a written agreement on what could be expected if West Virginia is selected for a nuclear energy initiative. However, that agreement remains very broad with no real specifics. Metro News has obtained the West Virginia MOU through an information request. It's a 7-page document outlining strategic partnerships and a broad outline, but nothing specific like where such a hub might locate or any educational partnerships. Wood County Delegate Bob Fehrenbacher said that information would take quite a discussion.
18: It's not like one of these facilities would therefore pop up in some location, but there would be active government, both at a state and a federal level, dialogue before, you know, siting commitments took place.
14: Fehrenbacher took note of employment growth at Oak Ridge National Laboratory, a federally funded research and development center in Tennessee. That state has tied its bid for the Nuclear Lifecycle Innovation Campus to Oak Ridge's longstanding resources.
9: A man is dead after being struck by a train in Charleston. The victim was evidently walking along the railroad in the city along Chesterfield Avenue when the CSX locomotive struck him. His body was recovered about 3 o'clock Sunday afternoon, and an investigation is ongoing.
14: A motorcycle rider is dead after a crash in Monongalia County at University Town Center near the Chili's restaurant. The crash was also involving another vehicle and happened around 5:45 Friday evening. The victim was identified as 65-year-old William Rudash Jr. of CORE.
9: A large part of central West Virginia is under a flood watch until noon today. The National Weather Service reports a front is stalled over the region, could dump training storms of rain on any part of that wide area of central West Virginia during the day.
14: Union tradesmen continue to be added to the workforce at the Monarch Compute Campus north of Point Pleasant, where Nscale is planning data center buildings. Site manager Jason Bechtel says there will be a change at the site soon.
0: Continuing with civil work, nearing the point, actually now, to start going vertical with construction. So everything is going really good, moving, hitting those milestones and continuing to move forward.
14: Bechtel says there are currently 900 workers at the site, and that could double by the end of the year. He says they continue to hire from local union shops.
9: The Morgantown-based Mountain Line Transit Authority going to buy more buses that are fueled by propane. A 5-bus fleet of propane auto gas buses have been part of a pilot project that's gone very well. And Mountain Line General Manager Maria Smith says they're not going to stop there.
2: We currently have 5 propane-powered vehicles in the fleet, and then next year we're going to be ordering about another 7 vehicles, and so as our current gas vehicles are coming to their useful life, we'll retire those and replace them with propane.
9: Ferrell Gas Representative Brian Rager says there's additional safety aspect when using propane.
3: Very similar to filling with gas and diesel. However, we have additional safety features built in when fueling a propane vehicle. One of those is a quick connect fitting that allows you to pump fuel only when you're connected to the vehicle.
9: Mountain Line officials say there will be a definite savings in fuel costs.
14: Governor Patrick Morrissey has a busy schedule today and tomorrow. Morrissey begins the day at the Governor's Conference on Tourism at the Charleston Coliseum and Convention Center, set to speak at 9. After that, Morrissey's off to the Northern Panhandle, where he'll make 5 separate stops over the next 2 days.
9: Retired Cabell County Circuit Judge and former prosecutor Chris Childs has died. Current prosecutor Jason Spears announced his death on social media. Childs served as Cabell County's prosecutor from the 1980s through the early 2000s. No further information about his passing was released.
14: The State Judicial Vacancy Advisory Commission is scheduled for interviews in Charleston today for an open judgeship in Putnam County. That seat is open after former Putnam County Circuit Judge Mark Sorcea stepped down earlier this summer following his diagnosis with early stages of Alzheimer's. The JVAC, after today's interviews, will recommend 3 names to the governor, who will then choose Sorcea's replacement.
9: All right, morning news time is now 7:51.
19: Here's the Metro News AccuWeather forecast. Today will bring variable cloudiness with a chance of a thunderstorm with a high of 70. Tonight, expect cloudy skies with a few showers and the possibility of a thunderstorm with a low of 59. Tomorrow will remain cloudy with a chance of showers and a high temperature of 67. With the Metro News AccuWeather forecast, I'm meteorologist Joe Lundberg.
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22: In 1914, the same year the first commercial flight soared and the Panama Canal opened, Greer Industries was born. Herbert and Agnes Greer began in Morgantown, West Virginia, striking the first pick into the limestone formation that would become the backbone of one of the state's great industrial legacies. From the roads we drive on, the buildings we build, and the communities we serve, Greer Industries has been delivering quality for decades. At Greer Industries, we've been improving lives for more than a century.
1: 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I'm Dave Wilson at the anchor desk. We'll be joined by Metro News AccuWeather meteorologist Joe Lundberg with the detailed forecast in just a moment. More rain, like that's what we needed, but we got some more downpours this morning, and a flood watch remains in effect for the entire region until noon today, and there's really not going to be a whole lot of let up in the showers through much of this week. Cloudy with thunderstorms possible today, that'll continue into tonight. It's pretty much the same forecast tomorrow. Cloudy skies, couple of showers. Same thing on Wednesday. Maybe even a little cooler. We may not get out of the 50s on Wednesday. Thursday, chance for some rain again. Friday, though, Friday might be the day we finally get a break. Looks like sunny skies for Friday into Saturday in the extended forecast. Let's keep our fingers crossed we can get there. We'll get the detailed Metro News AccuWeather forecast from meteorologist Joe Lundberg. He's next on the Voice of Morgantown, WAJR.
19: Here's the Metro News AccuWeather forecast. Today will bring variable cloudiness with a chance of a thunderstorm reaching a high of 70. Tonight, expect cloudy skies with a few showers and another possible thunderstorm with temperatures dropping to a low of 59. Tomorrow will remain cloudy with a chance of showers and a high of 67. By Wednesday, cooler temperatures are expected along with periods of rain with a high of 59. Thursday, we'll see a chance for some rain or drizzle with temperatures reaching a high of 63. With the Metro News AccuWeather forecast, I'm meteorologist Joe Lundberg.
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9: With your Metro News Entertainment Report, I'm Chris Lawrence. Ed Sheeran broke down in tears on stage in Philadelphia, the first show since the Macklemore controversy upended his tour. Sheeran starting the show with an apology. Earlier opening act Macklemore performed pro-Palestinian songs and shouted, "Free Palestine."
7: Sitting cross-legged on the stage, he broke down.
23: Everyone's telling me to cancel, and I'm feeling all of my friends and family and people I know abandon me. And I look at the end of the week and I see 50,000 people who haven't abandoned me. People will say what they want, but I am doing this for you.
7: Patriots owner Robert Kraft said Macklemore would not perform at his Gillette Stadium, citing a broader history of anti-Semitic rhetoric and imagery. Macklemore says anti-Semitism is real, but that the accusation is being used to silence criticism of Israel. Sheeran's promoter says other venues then refused to host the tour with Macklemore on the bill and dropped him. Within days, every remaining opening act and Sheeran's backing band quit in protest.
9: That's ABC's Sophie Flay. A video game-inspired movie blew all others away at the box office over the weekend.
24: Anybody order a kidney or liver, whatever this is, anybody.
19: Resident Evil from Sony Pictures earned $60 million in ticket sales in the U.S. and Canada to top all other films, according to studio estimates Sunday. That's the best for the video game-inspired franchise, of which there have been seven prior movies since 2002.
25: Are the Owen sisters?
26: Yeah, everyone we love dies.
19: Second was Practical Magic 2 with $12.2 million. Spider-Man Brand New Day was third, and The Odyssey fourth.
9: That's Chuck Sievertson reporting. The man who took moviegoers to a galaxy far, far away is about to open a massive new museum celebrating how humans have told stories for thousands of years.
27: George Lucas and his wife Melody Hobson are opening the Lucas Museum of Narrative Art Tuesday in Los Angeles. The roughly 300,000 square foot museum features more than 30 galleries devoted to storytelling in all its forms, from Norman Rockwell paintings and comic art to photography and movie history. And yes, there's plenty for Star Wars fans, including Luke Skywalker's landspeeder, costumes, and other pieces from the Lucas archives. Even the building looks futuristic, with a sweeping curved design that doesn't have a single straight line. Matt Murphy, Fox News.
9: Metallica has announced their 2027 plans.
28: Metallica is not done with the road just yet. The band has just announced a new North American stadium run for 2027, extending the M72 World Tour into its fifth year. The newly added shows kick off May 8th in Vancouver and wrap June 19th in Salt Lake City, Utah. Hitting a dozen cities, the tour hasn't played on this run. Limp Bizkit and Avatar are set to support. The run comes right after Metallica wraps its Sphere residency in Las Vegas. Life Burns Faster, which launches October 1st and runs through March 13th. Fan Club pre-sales begin September 21st with a general on sale following on the 25th. Michelle Polino, Fox News.
9: And birthdays on this day. Faith Hill turning 59. We'll let her close us out with one of her early hits.

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1: Good morning, I'm Dave Wilson at the WAJR Anchor Desk. Metro News AccuWeather says cloudy with a thunderstorm today, high 70. Details on the forecast in a moment. Preston County Schools implementing new time restrictions on school-issued devices. A motorcycle accident in Granville claims a man's life. Leaders in the natural gas industry believe there is enormous economic potential in the region. Star City wants to get a streetscape improvement project started before winter. More on the Mountaineers' 38-27 win over 25th-ranked Virginia this morning at WVMetroNews.com. Steelers' offense was held out of the end zone in a 20-3 loss to the Patriots. Sunday Night Football, Chiefs kicked an overtime field goal to beat the Colts 33-30. Monday Night Football, Giants are at the Rams. Westwood 1 play-by-play coverage on WAJR following the Rich Rodriguez Show. 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
2: Here's the Metro News AccuWeather forecast. Today, expect variable cloudiness with a thunderstorm reaching a high of 70. Tonight will be cloudy with a couple of showers and another thunderstorm with a low of 59. Tomorrow will remain cloudy with a chance of a few showers and a high of 67. Wednesday will be cool with periods of rain and a high of 59. Thursday brings a chance for a bit of rain or drizzle with a high of 63. Finally, Friday will be sunny with a high of 69. With the Metro News AccuWeather forecast, I'm meteorologist Joe Lundberg.
3: It's Monday, September 21st, 2026, and this is the Morning News, service of Metro News, the voice of West Virginia. I'm Chris Lawrence, and it's 8:06. Let's find out what's happening across West Virginia with an update from the Metro News Anchor Desk. National Weather Service has placed part of West Virginia under a flood watch until noon. It's roughly the area from U.S. Route 50 south to the Kanawha Valley, and the watch is in effect until noon today. Heavy and moist air is hovering over that part of the state, and anywhere in central West Virginia has the potential for torrential downpours, some of which could start training over a single area, causing flash flooding in a hurry, so keep an eye out if you live near a stream. Plans to name the Navy's newest aircraft carrier after the U.S. Navy hero Dory Miller may face an issue. Miller, who was a member of the USS West Virginia crew at Pearl Harbor, manned a machine gun during the attack and took down several Japanese planes. He was set to be the first black man to have an aircraft carrier named in his honor. However, published reports have indicated there's consideration of changing that and instead naming the ship in honor of President Trump. Metro News asked U.S. Senator Shelley Moore Capito about that last week.
4: Quite frankly, as the daughter of a World War II veteran who I considered a hero, who gave his life for our country on the battlefield, I'm very inspired by messages as particularly from Doris Miller and the others.
3: American Legion Post 100 in Monroe County has adopted a resolution urging the Navy to retain the USS Doris Miller for their aircraft carrier CVN 81. Preston County Schools plan to begin a restriction on their internet access each night. School-issued iPads and laptops would automatically be disabled starting at 9:30 in the evening for devices that are issued to middle schoolers and midnight for high school students. Superintendent Brad Martin said Central Preston Middle School requested the policy change.
5: They mentioned the fact that, you know, it's important that kids are coming to school well-rested, that it's implementing, you know, what we feel is responsible technology use. And, you know, we see that as the primary.
3: New programs would enable the schools to have that control. Tourism continues to grow in the Mountain State, and those across the state who are part of that industry are in Charleston today for the next couple of days, actually, attending the 2026 Governor's Conference on Tourism. Participants checked in on Sunday, and several sessions are set for today at the Charleston Coliseum and Convention Center. Governor Patrick Morrissey is scheduled to speak to the conference goers at 9 this morning. West Virginia and the U.S. Department of Energy now have a memorandum of understanding on a possible future nuclear operation in West Virginia. Metro News obtained a copy of the 7-page document that outlines a framework for putting a nuclear life cycle innovation campus in West Virginia. But it gave no real specifics. The agreement puts West Virginia in a strong position to land such a facility along with five other states. Delegate Bob Fehrenbacher of Wood County talks about how he views the MOU.
6: High-level guide with specific details to be fleshed out in future conversations and frankly, negotiations.
3: Nick Prezzavati, director of the State Office of Energy, said the initiative could have a range of benefits while cautioning it's not an absolute guarantee that we're going to get any kind of an award or grant, but it does increase the chances of getting those immensely. An ongoing effort in southern West Virginia will have additional opportunities this week to encourage high school students to consider a future in college. The National Gear Up Week at Gear Up Southern West Virginia will be happening. Director Sheila Barnhart Womack says this week is all about awareness.
0: The National Gear Up Week is just a chance for Gear Up programs across the country to celebrate what we do, the work that we do. So we tried

0: Good morning, I'm Dave Wilson at the WAJR Anchor Desk. Metro News AccuWeather says it's going to be a cloudy day with showers and storms. Details on the forecast are coming up. There is a flood watch in effect for the region this morning. A round of heavy rain showers moved across the area this morning. Additional rainfall and a saturated ground could cause flooding conditions, especially in the flood-prone and low-lying areas. West Virginia remains in prime position to provide natural gas across the country.
1: The natural gas industry is preparing for increased demand in new areas like AI and power generation. President of the Gas and Oil Association of the state, Rebecca McPhail, says the recent $100 million CNX gas investment in western Mon County is an example.
2: That planned three-year development program is exactly the kind of sustained investment that we're seeing is going to create a lot of opportunity for West Virginia.
1: Last year, producers paid more than $1 billion in royalties. I'm Mike Nolting for WAJR Radio News.
0: No more staying up late using those school-issued devices for students in Preston County. The district is implementing new time restrictions on the school-issued devices, cutting off internet access. School Superintendent Brad Martin says new software provides more control over the school-issued devices.
3: Program allows us a higher level of control comparative to the previous program we've used the last several years. And we are now able to implement time controls on the devices, and we are implementing that on a school-by-school basis.
0: Internet access will be disabled at 9:30 p.m. for middle school students and midnight for high school students. Martin says they'll adjust the policy as needed. Well, Granville police confirming a deadly motorcycle accident when a motorcycle collided with a pickup truck. It happened Friday afternoon near Chili's at University Town Center. The victim has been identified as 65-year-old William Rudash Jr. of Coeur. The Sheriff's Department, State Police, Mon EMS, and Granville Fire Department all responded to the scene Friday afternoon. More rain in the forecast. In fact, there is a chance of showers every day until we get to Friday. A flood watch remains in effect for the area through noon today. Rain this morning, coupled with the already saturated ground, could cause flooding conditions across the region. Right now, it is 66 degrees in Morgantown. I'm Dave Wilson at the Anchor Desk. We'll get a full check of your exclusive Metro News AccuWeather forecast. 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
5: Kaler, big hole left side. Kaler sidesteps a man. Kaler to the 10. Kaler to the 5. He's into the end zone for the touchdown. 30-yard touchdown run. Brody Kaler.
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0: Also, Morgantown is home to Spring Mills. 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He'll cut to the outside. Blake to the end zone. 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
1: We all remember the story about how Jesus met up with this lady at the well. She'd had a hard life, made a lot of mistakes, and Jesus waited at the well knowing that she needed him. Help restore her soul. You know, the body can be healed. These fabulous surgeons open the chest and actually touch a beating heart. But then there's your soul. That's a whole different matter. It can't be seen or touched by human hands, yet it feels the touch. Maybe it's a miscarriage, a marriage in trouble. The only relief is what God can give. The woman at the well was broken, and there comes the Savior. Just like he comes for us. The living water is what he offered her and what he offers us. He's in the places of broken bodies and lost souls. We all need him. It's the grace that saves, the love that renews and heals the soul. Have a good day. From Success Floor Covering in Oakland and at 165 Holland Avenue, Westover.
0: The West Virginia football team is 3-0 entering Big 12 conference play after beating Virginia 38-27. Mountaineer head coach Rich Rodriguez says his team's effort carried the victory.
2: There were times we didn't play particularly well, but I think we always played hard, and I'm really proud. We thought that was going to be a key. We knew they were going to make plays. We got a good football team, a very experienced football team, and we knew that they were going to. We had to just keep getting after it.
0: After an uneven first 2 weeks, the Mountaineer defense stepped up, and Rodriguez says they made big plays in the biggest moments.
2: Coach Alley and the defensive staff made a few adjustments here and there, and they hit us on some stuff. We knew they were going to be able to. They're experienced offensive line. It's hard to trick those guys that have 5, 6, 7 years of experience. But our guys kept plugging in there. I thought in the fourth quarter, end of third quarter, whatever that was, made some really key stops when we kind of took the momentum over.
0: The Rich Rodriguez Coaches Show is back on WAJR tonight starting at 6 o'clock. WVU takes on Oklahoma State this Saturday, 7 o'clock the kickoff. Pregame coverage begins on WAJR at 4. The Pittsburgh Pirates sweep the Kansas City Royals.
3: The Pirates complete a three-game series sweep of the Kansas City Royals, coming from behind to win 4-3 on Sunday afternoon. It was Rafael Flores Jr. taking a one-run deficit and making it a one-run lead for the Pirates with his two-run home run in the eighth inning. For the first time in the live ball era since 1920, the Pirates with back-to-back games with home runs in the eighth inning or later that took them from trailing to being in the lead, and that would help Carmen Majinski earn the win. Mason Montgomery would save it, pitching his 24th consecutive game without allowing a run, a known Pirates record for a single season. The Pirates have won four in a row. They're now 2 over .500 after completing a three-game series sweep on Sunday. From PNC Park, this is Joe Block on your home for Pirates baseball.
0: The Pirates are back on WAJR tomorrow night. We'll join in progress at 7 o'clock as the Bucs hit the road to take on the St. Louis Cardinals. Monday Night Football coming up tonight on WAJR. Airtime 8 o'clock for the New York Giants against the Los Angeles Rams. We have NFL football on Sunday as well. Starting at noon, Kansas City is at Miami. Then 8 o'clock for Sunday Night Football, and the Rams on the road against the Denver Broncos. Follow along with high school football coverage this week at WVMetroNews.com. University goes to Fairmont Senior. 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
3: West Virginia isn't just where I live, it's part of who I am. I'm John Williams. I grew up here, attended Morgantown High School and WVU, and now my wife and I are raising our two boys in the same community that raised me. 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
12: Here's the Metro News AccuWeather forecast. Today will bring variable cloudiness with a chance of a thunderstorm reaching a high of 70. Tonight, expect cloudy skies with a few showers and another possible thunderstorm with temperatures dropping to a low of 59. Tomorrow will remain cloudy with a chance of showers and a high of 67. By Wednesday, cooler temperatures are expected along with periods of rain with a high of 59. Thursday, we'll see a chance for some rain or drizzle with temperatures reaching a high of 63. With the Metro News AccuWeather forecast, I'm meteorologist Joe Lundberg.
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0: 76, so just 24 more yards to get to 2,000, something that he hopes to do with a lot more coming up on Saturday against Oklahoma State. That is today's Mountaineer Report. It's brought to us by Kroger, the official grocer of WVU Athletics. I'm Tony Caridi on the Mountaineer Sports Network from Learfield.
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4: We all remember the story about how Jesus met up with this lady at the well. She'd had a hard life, made a lot of mistakes, and Jesus waited at the well knowing that she needed him. 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You know, the body can be healed. His fabulous surgeons open the chest and actually touch a beating heart. But then there's your soul. That's a whole different matter. It can't be seen or touched by human hands, yet it feels the touch. Maybe it's a miscarriage, a marriage in trouble. The only relief is what God can give. The woman at the well was broken, and there comes the Savior, just like he comes for us. The living water is what he offered her and what he offers us. He's in the places of broken bodies and lost souls. We all need him. It's the grace that saves, the love that renews and heals the soul. Have a good day. 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

0: high-stakes summit with Chinese President Xi Jinping later this week.
1: We just had a very, very successful engagement with the Chinese on trade via and AI.
2: Secretary Bessent's meeting the day after President Trump announced he'll appoint an AI czar. The week calls warnings artificial intelligence could get out of control and harm humanity a hoax. Many lawmakers want new regulations. Back to the UN. While there, the president will also meet with Ukraine's President Volodymyr Zelensky after parliamentary elections in Russia bolstered leader Vladimir Putin's political party. But Fox's Jonathan Savage reports.
3: Elections in Russia are tightly controlled by the Kremlin. No anti-war parties were even allowed to participate. Ahead of the final day of this three-day election, Ukraine launched a large-scale drone attack on the Moscow area. Three people were killed while the city's oil refinery was hit.
2: President Trump just posted on Truth Social that Russia has lost control of its oil industry with diesel refineries out of commission. And with diesel at a record high price again today, he wrote, "This ridiculous never-ending war must be ended." There's anger in Austin, Texas after an ICE agent shot an immigrant during an enforcement operation leading to protests. The Venezuelan national was shot. Homeland Security says was here illegally with an order for removal. A lawyer for the man's family disputes that. 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
6: Good morning, I'm Dave Wilson at the WAJR Anchor Desk. Metro News AccuWeather says it's going to be cloudy with thunderstorms today, a high 70. Details on your exclusive Metro News AccuWeather forecast are coming up with meteorologist Joe Lundberg. Time limits on school-issued devices are being implemented for students in Preston County. School Superintendent Brad Martin says teachers and staff have expressed concern about students using those school-issued devices late at night.
7: They mentioned the fact that, you know, it's important that kids are coming to school well-rested, that it's implementing, you know, what we feel is responsible technology use. And, you know, we see that as the primary.
6: Martin says for middle school students, internet access will be disabled at 9:30 p.m. and midnight for high school students. He says they are willing to adjust the policy as they get more feedback moving forward. Granville police confirming a fatal motorcycle accident at University Town Center. The victim in the deadly Friday afternoon crash has been identified as 65-year-old William Rudash Jr. of Coeur. Deputies say the motorcycle collided with a pickup truck near Chili's Friday afternoon. West Virginia remains in prime position to be a natural gas provider for the entire country. WAJR's Mike Nolting has more.
8: The natural gas industry is preparing for increased demand in new areas like AI and power generation. President of the Gas and Oil Association of the state, Rebecca McPhail, says the recent $100 million CNX gas investment in western Mon County is an example.
9: That planned three-year development program is exactly the kind of sustained investment that we're seeing is going to create a lot of opportunity for West Virginia.
8: Last year, producers paid more than $1 billion in royalties. I'm Mike Nolting for WAJR Radio News.
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0: Here's the Metro News AccuWeather forecast. Today, expect variable cloudiness with a thunderstorm reaching a high of 70. Tonight will be cloudy with a couple of showers and another thunderstorm with a low of 59. Tomorrow will remain cloudy with a chance of a few showers and a high of 67. Wednesday will be cool with periods of rain and a high of 59. Thursday brings a chance for a bit of rain or drizzle with a high of 63. Finally, Friday will be sunny with a high of 69. The Metro News AccuWeather forecast. I'm meteorologist.
1: This is the talk of the town. From Morgantown to Clarksburg, if it's happening, we're talking about it. 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Now, here is your host for the talk of the town, Mike Nolting.
2: A good Monday morning and welcome to Talk of the Town. I'm Mike Nolting. You'll find me out on X as your news guy producing the program today. We've got Kyle Wiggs. Kyle is at 800-765-8255. Our text line, that number is 304-TALK-304. On the program today, we're going to spend a few minutes with Democrat Delegate Evan Hansen. We're going to talk with Evan about the recent nuclear power deal structure that was agreed to, the memorandum of understanding with between the state and the federal government. We're also going to talk a little bit about natural gas. Wrote a story over the weekend about natural gas demand and also an update on the CNX gas announcement out in the western end of the county. We're going to talk with Evan about that and work in some data center talk as well. At 9:30, we've got the Libertarian candidate for the state Senate seat in District 13 representing portions of Marion and Monongalia counties. That would be Taylor Richmond. He'll join us in studio at 9:30. We'll get an update on the campaign, and we'll talk about Flock and some other issues as we close in on Election Day and several important dates as we approach. We're going to welcome Mon County Clerk Carrie Blaney to the program here very soon, get a complete update on getting you prepared to head to the polls coming up in November. Let's take a look at a couple of headlines and we'll get the program started. Well, we're under a flood watch that is in effect through noon today. Recent rains have saturated the ground, limiting drainage capacity, especially in low-lying areas. The chance of precipitation today is 80%. This hour, Governor Morrissey set to deliver a major announcement at the Conference on Tourism at the Charleston Coliseum and Convention Center. No insight into what that announcement might be. Friday afternoon, motorcycle crash took the life of a 65-year-old Corps man. William Rudash Jr. was killed when he collided with a vehicle near the Chili's restaurant on University Town Center Drive. That was reported just about 5:45 on Friday afternoon. That investigation is ongoing. Well, before winter weather limits outside work operations, Star City has plans to begin a streetscape project. A building code director there, Bobby Doyle, says the Thrasher Group are going to be holding a public meeting next week about that work on University Avenue. The project is estimated to be valued at just about $1.6 million. Preston County schools are the latest to scale back the use of technology at the Central Preston Middle School. Principal Paul Martin says internet access for district provided technology. It'll be disabled from 9:30 in the evening through 5:30 in the a.m. Preston County Schools Superintendent Brad Martin, kind enough to come on the program and talk about this policy on Friday, says that that policy is implemented by building at the discretion of each building principal. And he did add, by the way, that the parents really, there's not too many parents that are just absolutely dead set against that particular policy. I'm sure the issue of Flock is going to come up when we talk with Taylor Richmond, Taylor being the Libertarian candidate for state Senate in District 13, running against Republican incumbent Mike Oliverio and Democrat challenger John Williams. Definitely a crowded field. That'll be a race to watch on election night. Back to the Flock issue. there's been a public outcry from people going to the county commission meetings at 10 a.m. on Wednesday. You know, they started complaining about the flock cameras and the

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0: It's good to have ideas. Over the last three regular sessions, the Democratic candidate in the race for District 13 was the lead sponsor on 20 bills, but zero became law. Your current state senator, Mike Oliverio, over the same three sessions, presented many bills and 15 became law. Mike Oliverio turns good ideas into results. District 13 needs to choose leadership that delivers. Re-elect Mike Oliverio, paid for by MOVE WV Forward PAC, not authorized by any candidate or candidate's committee.
1: Grandpa sat on the patio bench, just looking down at his hands. Finally, I had to check to see if he was okay. He said, "Oh, I'm fine. Have you ever looked at your hands? I mean, really looked at your hands?" He said, "I guess I really never thought about it." He said, "Well, stop and think for a moment about the hands you have. These hands are wrinkled or shriveled now, maybe weak, but all my life I've used them to grab life. They put food in my mouth, clothes on my back. They've been folded in prayer. They tied my shoes, pulled on my boots. They've been dirty, scraped, raw, swollen, and bent. They have a wedding band that showed the world I was in love with someone special. They trembled when I buried my parents. They've been sticky and wet and bent and broken and dried and raw. They're a mark of where I've been. But more importantly, it'll be these hands that God will reach out and take when he leads me home. He'll lift me to his side, and I'll be able to touch the face of Christ, because he's the Savior that makes it all possible. So look at your hands, think what they mean, and someday you'll be able to reach out and touch the face of Christ." And have a good day from Success Floor Covering, Holland Avenue, Westover.
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0: 66 in the University City. Last week, Governor Patrick Morrissey unveiled a 7-page memorandum of understanding and announced that we are in competition with Idaho, Louisiana, Oklahoma, Tennessee, and Utah to develop a nuclear energy initiative, specifically a nuclear life cycle innovation campus is what this is called. On the phone, we've got Delegate Evan Hansen. Good morning, Evan. How are you?
1: Good. Thanks for having me on.
0: Absolutely. It's a pleasure to have you on, Evan. I guess your initial reaction to this announcement by the governor.
1: I think we need to do whatever we can to lower electric rates, and that means looking at every type of electricity, not just fossil fuels. So from that point of view, I think it's good that we're looking at nuclear to see if it's something that could help us reduce electric rates and also reduce our emissions.
0: Hey, you know, Evan, one thing that I'm wondering is, did we maybe overreact specifically following the Three Mile Island accident?
1: Well, I think that that was very serious, and I think that the types of nuclear reactors that are being looked at today are different from those types of reactors that had those problems decades ago. I think every type of energy has its pros and cons, upsides and downsides, and, you know, clearly one of the issues with nuclear is the nuclear waste and those types of environmental and public health problems. So I think we need to pay careful attention to that. It's still an issue.
0: We've got Delegate Evan Hansen with us. Evan, one thing that I bring up when I talk about nuclear energy is the fact that the United States Navy, for example, they'll put billions of dollars of equipment out in the ocean with thousands of sailors. It's all powered by nuclear energy. And, I don't know of any significant problems that have occurred in that scenario. So it would appear as if we've, you know, maybe made this technology much safer than it was decades ago.
1: Yeah, that's true, and I think the new types of technologies, those small modular reactors that are just now starting to be built and tested in the real world, those show promise for being safer than the old technologies. But the issue that still hasn't been addressed is the nuclear waste and long-term storage of the nuclear waste. So that's something that still needs a long-term solution.
0: Mm-hmm. Certainly does. And what would that solution possibly look like?
1: Well, I'm not really sure. I don't think it's a state-level policy or a state decision. I think that's something that the federal government needs to tackle and figure out, you know, long-term where this waste is going to be stored.
0: Have you had an opportunity to take a look at that 7-page memorandum of understanding by any chance?
1: Actually, no, I haven't read it.
0: Okay. Are you maybe a little bit surprised it's not maybe more common knowledge amongst your fellow lawmakers?
1: Well, I mean, I can't speak for other lawmakers about what level of knowledge they have about it. I would say that, you know, we're not in session, although we were in interim meetings last week for several days. But, you know, I read the news accounts of it, and I took great interest in it because of my interest in energy issues across the state and electric rates and environmental issues, including air emissions. Mm-hmm. And, you know, nuclear energy is one type of generation that doesn't have any carbon emissions, so it could play a role in generating electricity across the country and in West Virginia.
0: Mm-hmm. And I would think that in terms of benefits for the state, benefits for West Virginia University, Marshall, the academic community, it would certainly be a big boom for us in order to swing that. You would think with the recent partnership with Carnegie Mellon that might maybe set us apart.
1: Yeah, there could definitely be some research opportunities, and to have a partnership with a university like that that has such a great reputation is good for West Virginia University. It's mm-hmm. good for the state of West Virginia.
0: We've got Delegate Evan Hansen with us, and Evan had an opportunity to speak with the president of the Gas and Oil Association of West Virginia, Rebecca McPhail. And she is very, very bullish on the future of natural gas. And it looks like, you know, when you look at power generation, advanced manufacturing, it looks like that's a real thing that's going to come true. You've got an additional $100 million investment that was announced by CNX Gas just a couple of weeks ago out in the western end of the county. What do you think about the increased use of natural gas?
1: Well, I've been a proponent all along of an all-of-the-above energy strategy for the state of West Virginia. And that's going to include coal for the foreseeable future. It's going to include gas. But it's also going to include low-carbon emission technologies like nuclear and solar and wind. And so, you know, renewables need to play a role as well if we're going to get a handle on our electric rates. Mm-hmm. But I supported diversity of energy options. That's what's going to keep our rates down, is not putting all our eggs in one basket.
0: And I guess, you know, when it comes to natural gas, there are a lot of things to consider there. I think one of the statistics that came out of that conversation was in 2025, more than $1 billion paid out to residents in royalties with this three-year project. Up here on the west side of Mon County, if I've got my numbers right, they're going to contribute over that period of time about $50, $55 to $60 million in severance tax payments. And, you know, unfortunately, renewable energy can't do that.
1: Renewable energy doesn't generate severance tax. That's right. And that's why, you know, what I said is that every type of energy has pluses and minuses, pros and cons. And that's one of the benefits of coal and gas, is that they generate more tax revenues in terms of severance taxes. And one of the downsides of coal and gas is the volatility of the cost of electricity, and the fact that the cost of electricity is tied to global events that are outside of our control. And we saw that a few years ago when the war in Ukraine started and the price of coal and gas went up, and that is one of the reasons why our electric rates skyrocketed. Mm-hmm. And on the other hand, renewables have zero fuel costs and zero emissions. So those are the plus sides of renewables. So that's why we need a mix, because there's pros and cons for every type of energy.
0: You know, when you take a look at Preston County, for example, Evan, there was a proposal, there is a proposal on the table there, I think, for about a 110-acre solar farm there. One of the big knocks, or, you know, one of the things that people in the community have a problem with is using that, I guess, very precious flat land that is really designated for agriculture, and then using that for renewable energy. What do you think about their concerns?
1: I think it should be up to the landowner in situations like that. You know, if there's a farmer that wants to convert part of their farm to a solar array and it helps them generate income so that they could keep the farm, you know, that's a good thing. And the other thing to take into account with solar farms like that is they're not necessarily permanent. They could be easily dismantled, and the farm could, and the land could easily go back into farming use 20, 30 years in the future. And, but, you know, that's different than other types of generation that are more like industrial projects that have the potential to contaminate the land.
0: Mm-hmm.
1: So, you know, I think that it's a personal decision for people who own land in rural areas. And there are also ways to build solar to allow pastures between the solar panels, so you can have the best of both worlds.
0: Mm-hmm.
1: And so, you know, that's a good solution that's being used more and more.
0: Now, the panels themselves, I think there have been some improvements, but, you know, I've heard in the past that maybe the life is for the panels is 5 to 7 years. They're not manufactured here, largely. What about that part of it?
1: Well, I think they're being manufactured in the United States more and more. And now I haven't heard about 5 to 7 years. My understanding and experience is that they're usually guaranteed for about 20 years, but the last more like 30.
0: Okay. Now, let's see. What about things like community solar?
1: Community solar is a good example of a policy that we should have in West Virginia, because that would lower electric rates for people who subscribe. And what that would allow is for a solar developer to come in and build a project and essentially sell subscriptions to the project and guarantee people that their electric rates would go down when they sign up. And so, you know, that's an example of an all-the-above energy strategy that allows solar to gain more of a foothold here, but doesn't, you know, threaten in any significant way the existing generation sources.
0: Is that something you'll present to a committee in the upcoming session?
1: I've had a bill the last three sessions, the last several sessions, to allow community solar into West Virginia. It's up to the Republican supermajority whether they want to allow it on a committee hearing, so that's on them whether it comes up, mm-hmm. but I'll keep trying.
0: Okay. Data centers. Where are you at with data centers, Evan?
1: Well, I still think House Bill 2014 that was passed by the Republican supermajority is a bad bill. I think we need to restore local control so that counties and cities have a say in enforcing their local ordinances as they relate to data centers. That's just a basic thing. We need to have a say in what goes on in our local communities.
0: Mm-hmm.
1: I got problems with the bill because it doesn't do enough to protect water resources or electric rates from going up. And I don't agree with how so much of the tax revenues are taken from local governments and given to tax breaks for the wealthiest West Virginians. So I've got a lot of problems with House Bill 2014, and I've introduced amendments and bills to fix those problems. Now, that being said, I think it should be up to the local communities to weigh in. So mm-hmm. personally, I'm not saying that we should ban data centers. That's not where I'm at. I understand that they generate jobs and tax revenue, and that if a local community wants one and they meet the local ordinances and local zoning, then go for it, in my opinion.
0: Mm-hmm.
1: But we can allow that while fixing House Bill 2014. We mm-hmm. need to fix that bill.
0: I get the feeling there are a lot of people on the GOP side that have maybe the same reservations you do.
1: Well, I would hope so, because I think the pushback against data centers in West Virginia has largely been about that bill. You know, data centers in general have black eye, and they're very unpopular across the country and very unpopular in West Virginia. And I think legislators of both parties are hearing from constituents.
0: Mm-hmm.
1: And they're constituents that are not one party or another. It's people do not want their local authority taken away.
0: Mm-hmm.
1: They need to be able to weigh in on large projects that occur within their boundaries.
0: Delegate Evan Hansen. Evan, really do appreciate your time today. Thank you very much, sir.
1: Thank you.
0: Absolutely. Take care. Have a good day. Delegate Evan Hansen. Now, we are under a flood watch until noon today. 80% chance of rain. And it is time now to find out what's happening across the great state of West Virginia. And, of course, to do that, we're going to head to the Metro News Anchor Desk on the Voice of Morgantown, 104.5 FM and AM 1440 WAJR. 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
2: West Virginia Metro News, I'm Jeff Jenkins. Nearly 1,000 workers right now at the Monarch Compute Campus in Mason County, where site prep is taking place for data center building. Site manager Jason Bechtel says local union craftsmen are filling those jobs, and he expects that to continue.
3: We're blessed with the talent and the knowledge and the skilled trades from our local union hall. So that way they've been able to provide us with what we've needed. It's something keeping an eye on as we move forward and the large number of employees that we will need.
2: Yeah, Bechtel says the work will begin soon, going vertical, and they'll be doubling the workforce. Right now it's a 7-page MOU between the state and federal government on possible nuclear energy works in the state. What County Delegate Bob Fehrenbacher says there would be a lot of discussion before a site is chosen.
4: It's not like one of these facilities would therefore pop up in some location, but there would be active government, both at a state and a federal level, dialogue before, you know, siting commitments took place.
2: Metro News statewide correspondent Brad McElhaney reports on the MOU at our website. At least three deaths reported from Friday through Sunday in the Mountain State. Two were Friday evening, a motorcycle crash near University Town Center in Monongahela County. A work zone collision on I-79 in Kanawha County claimed a man's life. A man walking on the railroad tracks in Charleston Sunday was struck and killed by a train. You're listening to Metro News, the voice of West Virginia.
5: Come on, Liam, let's go. Get open. Come on, go for it. Wake up. Wake up, Liam. Oh, come on, use your head. Gotta want it. Dominate.
6: There he goes again. 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
7: That's what Liam wants.
6: That's what we all want.
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2: Governor Patrick Morrissey kicks off the 2026 Governor's Conference on Tourism this morning at the Charleston Coliseum and Convention Center. Morrissey has remarks scheduled for this hour. He then has 2 days of stops scheduled in the Northern Panhandle. A flood watch from the National Weather Service remains in effect until noon today in several western and northern counties in West Virginia. It's looking like kind of a rainy week here in the state until Friday, when it'll feel like fall with highs in the upper 60s. From the Metro News Anchor Desk, I'm Jeff Jenkins.
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0: A good Monday morning. It is 9:35, 66 and clouds in Morgantown. Taylor Richmond is your candidate, your Libertarian candidate, State Senate District number 13. You can get more information about Taylor at richmondforsenate.com. Hey, good morning, Taylor. How are you?
13: Good morning, Mike. I think you had it right the first time. I am your candidate. Let's just leave it there. That's great.
0: Okay. How's the campaign going?
13: You know, it's great. This weekend, Saturday, I was just over in Westover supporting the volunteer fire department at the VFW for their catch bash or gun bash, and then out watching the Mountaineers beat UVA at B-dubs, and then over at the Loaded Musket talking to folks. And you know, what I'm finding, Mike, is a lot of folks are worried about this new woke 2.0 kind of Democrat that John represents. And a lot of folks are really disappointed in Mike that he's not been the outspoken, you know, brave champion on a lot of the issues that are important to them. Smaller taxes, less government, school choice, Second Amendment, those kind of things that are really important to a lot of West Virginians in the 13th. He's just been really quiet on in the Senate, and they want a strong champion on those issues, and they're excited to have me as that option this November.
0: Got Taylor Richmond in studio. Taylor, you put out a statement regarding flock cameras and wanted to give you an opportunity to talk about that.
13: Yeah, thanks, Mike. Since entering the race and really since this issue has taken a forefront in the public debate, you know, I've been opposed to flock cameras. And I think it's important to understand that this is not a law enforcement or a pro-law enforcement versus anti-law enforcement debate. I think for me, it's a pro-freedom, pro-Fourth Amendment situation. We as a society are growing more accustomed to utilizing private surveillance and cameras, whether they're on Ring doorbells on almost every home, or Teslas have cameras on them, people are wearing Meta glasses with glasses. We're surveilling ourselves well enough through private use and through judicial acquisition of warrants. the law enforcement can obtain the data and surveillance information that they need to help track down the wrongdoers in our society. Maybe not as quickly as having Flock is, but there's a government control and overreach that I'm concerned about with Flock cameras. And I know a lot of my conservative friends maybe have a false sense

0: the security right now because the Republicans control West Virginia and they currently control the presidency and Congress. But I wouldn't have wanted the Biden administration to have flock cameras watching me if I went to church during the height of COVID. And I surely don't want a possible Gavin Newsom administration watching me how many times I go to the gun range. So what Republicans have done in the past is expand government power under their watch, and then without fail, because this is just how politics works, it gets turned over to the other party, and then they have to be concerned about what the other side will do. My stance is, let's not give government that power to begin with. Utilize the Fourth Amendment. Let law enforcement capitalize on our expansive use of private security.
1: Mm-hmm. We've got Taylor Richmond in studio with us. He is the Libertarian candidate in State Senate District 13. You can get more information at richmondforsenate.com. You know, unfortunately, Taylor, in this debate, when we talk about flock, there's been, I guess, some religious, I guess, just some awful things being said and circulated by folks. Wanted to give you a chance to address that, because I know that you've got three members of the county commission. One of them's Jewish, and he seems to be the one that gets presented in a military uniform.
0: Sure. Yeah, so I think just in general with a lot of things, and again, Mike, thanks for having me on and giving your listeners the opportunity to hear from all sides of this race. I think just in general with regards to politics and things in the public policy sphere, we all need to bring down the temperature of the room. As we were talking, you know, offline here a second ago, unfortunately, it is so common nowadays to whatever side you are on, the other side is Hitler. And I think that's obviously a bridge too far. I think that takes away from actual needed conversations on certain issues. But at the same time, anytime you also do that, then you invoke issues of the Holocaust, and then you can bring up the claim or attack of anti-Semitism. And that has grown to be a very large umbrella also that gets wrongly or sometimes rightly applied to various situations. And again, that just detracts from actual needed conversations around public policy. So I think on both sides, it needs to be brought down. Obviously, I oppose any type of, you know, incendiary or, you know, bigoted language towards anyone. I think that's wrong. I'm obviously, as a libertarian, a staunch supporter of the First Amendment, however, so I do protect people's rights of speech. But I think in terms of improving situations around certain public policy matters, we have to be more civil to one another.
1: Mm-hmm. I think it, just looking at the Libertarian Party at face value, I would have to say that if you guys are say you guys. Well, that wasn't nice at all.
0: But what do you mean you guys, Mike?
1: Well, no. As a Libertarian Party, you're for limited government. And I know that the times that you and I speak, you are tethered strongly to the facts. So I think that what you're really trying to say here is lower the temperature, stick to the facts.
0: Yeah, and I think it's the only way we're going to, whether it's the issues regarding flock and that, from my opinion, their overreach or the abuses we've seen with local government and law enforcement, unfortunately, those need to be discussed. And we're not going to be able to get to the heart of those matters, resolve any of those things, if we're yelling at each other from across the room, calling each other Hitler or anti-Semitic or anything in between. We need to have calm, cool-headed discussions. And like you said, get to the facts of the matter and flesh those out.
1: Taylor Richmond is with us. Let's move on, because a big issue across the state, energy consumption, and data centers. Mm-hmm. All three of those are loaded with big government and personal issues, personal
0: sure.
1: freedom issues.
0: Yeah, so, and I appreciate Delegate Hansen on before. And his concern regarding local control, libertarians believe that the government that governs best is smallest and closest to home. However, when local control simply means whether Morgantown City Council or the County Commission gets to dictate what I do with my private property or whether Charleston does, it doesn't matter to me. You're still violating my personal property rights. So I think what we need to have in terms of data centers and really any industry is getting government out of the way on the front end, but have very large sticks on the back end for if and when they do mess up. If they are over polluting our air, water, and causing harm to our neighborhoods and communities, let's police that on the back end. Let's not scare them away and put big walls and barriers up, but make sure that the penalties are so high that they don't make those mistakes. So I'm not a fan entirely of 2014. I do like some of the aspects of it. I probably would have offered a number of amendments myself if I were in the Senate, and would do so in next legislative session for similar bills that come up.
1: Mm-hmm. You know, the one thing about this particular issue, Taylor, is, you know, you can't just ease into this. you're either in or you're out.
0: Yeah.
1: And then if you're in and you, you know, maybe took the wrong path, it's going to show up pretty quick.
0: Well, you're hearing things like from my John on the left and similar folks on the Democratic Party regarding the tax revenue and things from data centers and all this. I think we have to be very careful. There are other states who are more open to them than even we are and are have less of a tax burden on the front end, whether it's the salvage rate or whatever. You know, it's a fine line to walk because they're going to go where they're most welcome, both in terms of regulatory and also tax. In the tax space, whether that's Indiana, Texas, or elsewhere. So I think it's a fine line to walk. And I just like with everything else, I know that our Democrats on the left want to just increase the tax rate and will likely scare a lot of, not just data centers, but a lot of industries out of West Virginia. Mm-hmm.
1: What do you think about taxing data?
0: It's, well, generally, you know, libertarians are opposed to taxes in general, but I think I would, well, but in general, right, I'm pragmatic, and I appreciate the opportunity to get into that nuance, right? Obviously, I would rather, you know, look at opportunities, go that route, especially if it's going to offset personal income, personal property, and things to that regard so that we can attract more people to come to our great state, move to our great state. It's a nuanced area. It's a novel area that obviously as we as a society are getting into that needs to be explored. I don't necessarily want to scare them off. So I think we have to be extremely competitive in how we do that. But I think if there's a way for us to offset some of the personal property, personal income tax, and something that's beneficial for all industries, the most fair, help us eliminate the business inventory tax, something that I would put on the ballot, having a Senate bill resolution to put it back on the ballot to help all businesses. I'd be fine if we could look at it as that as a trade-off.
1: Mm-hmm. How would you feel about maybe, let's just say you got a big data center, you got a good contract, generating a lot of revenue for the government. What would you say about maybe excluding a portion of that revenue for something like PEIA or teacher salaries or, you know, just making sure that those issues are addressed? Because it seems like issues like PEIA, they really don't get addressed. They just kind of get helped along.
0: Yeah, and that's the problem with a lot of government agencies and government spending is there's generally a can we continue to kick down the road or a problem that we just throw money at from various angles. Anything that I do as a senator that's going to impact those areas, I'm going to do my darndest to offset it with also more private-public partnerships, opening up the marketplace, making those areas more competitive, more transparent for other bidding and things along those lines. If it's a temporary band-aid that helps us move in that direction at the same time, I'll definitely be willing to explore that. I think, you know, coming in as the third party and being the, if I win, and my guess is right, it'll be me and Mr. Garcia as the only senators in the minority, so co-minority leaders. I know that there's going to have to be pragmatic solutions to some of these problems. And if they're moving the needle in the right direction, as I see what that right direction is, I'm fine meeting some folks in the middle and working with them on that.
1: Okay. Well, campaign season is winding down, Taylor. What are you going to be up to in the coming weeks?
0: Well, we got a great home football game this weekend. Hopefully keep that momentum up. Excited to be out talking to some folks during that. There's all kinds of fairs and festivals. You're going to see me in and around Marion and Mon counties a lot over the next month or so. Getting out and talking to people where they are in the streets and in their daily lives and letting them know they have an option this November.
1: Okay, good deal. You can get more information right now at richmondforsenate.com. That is richmondforsenate.com. Taylor, as always, really do appreciate your time. Let's see. You know what? We're 3-0. Oklahoma State is coming up next weekend. I'm hoping we can keep this going.
0: Hey, if the same team that shows up the rest of the season is the same one that went to Charlotte, we could be 12-0. But I'm not going to hold my breath. I'm going to cross my fingers. And
1: one at a time.
0: Yeah, exactly. Right? One weekend at a time. Okay. But it was a great game this weekend. Go Mountaineers.
1: Hey, Taylor, thank you very much.
0: Thank you, sir.
1: Absolutely. Okay, right now, clouds and 66 degrees. We'll be back with more of Talk of the Town coming up right after this. 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
1: West Virginia isn't just where I live, it's part of who I am. I'm John Williams. I grew up here, attended Morgantown High School and WVU, and now my wife and I are raising our two boys in the same community that raised me. 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I'm running to be your voice in the state Senate. I'd be honored to earn your vote this November.
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6: 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Kaler to the 5. He's into the end zone for the touchdown. 30-yard touchdown run, Brody Kaler.
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8: Grandpa sat on the patio bench, just looking down at his hands. Finally, I had to check to see if he was okay. He said, "Oh, I'm fine." "Have you ever looked at your hands?" "I mean, really looked at your hands," he said. "I guess I really never thought about it." He said, "Well, stop and think for a moment about the hands you have. These hands are wrinkled or shriveled now, maybe weak, but all my life I've used them to grab life. They put food in my mouth, clothes on my back. They've been folded in prayer. They tied my shoes, pulled on my boots. They've been dirty, scraped, raw, swollen, and bent. They have a wedding band that showed the world I was in love with someone special. They trembled when I buried my parents. They've been sticky and wet and bent and broken and dried and raw. They're a mark of where I've been. But more importantly, it'll be these hands that God will reach out and take when he leads me home. He'll lift me to his side, and I'll be able to touch the face of Christ because he's the Savior that makes it all possible. So look at your hands. Think what they mean. And someday you'll be able to reach out and touch the face of Christ."
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1: A good Monday morning. The text line, that number 304-TALK-304. Well, the texter gives his seal of approval to the Libertarian candidate, Taylor Richmond. Right now, clouds and 66 degrees. Back on Thursday, over at the Mountain Line Transit Authority, they held a public lunch in order to roll out the results of their propane testing program. The five-bus fleet of buses were tested in the recent couple of years. They use a Roush Clean Tech system in order to convert the buses to be able to burn propane. Of course, Mountain Line is doing this while other people are tinkering around with electric buses. And we know what's going on with Green Power Motor and those buses being parked. And there was $15 million in state investments that were thrown at those, as well as another, I believe it was $14.5 million through the United States Environmental Protection Agency's Clean School Bus Program. Now we see the emergence of propane technology. And, you know, liquid natural gas has been used in semi trucks and things for an awfully long period of time, and they've been able to do it safely. And it looks like this step into propane by the Mountain Line Transit Authority could, they could be pulling some other folks, maybe municipal users as well as some commercial providers, might be pulling them with them right into the propane market. They have announced that they plan to purchase now seven more buses. Now, these aren't the large buses. These are the buses. They have a 12-person capacity that they'll be able to use. They'll be able to occupy and use propane, saving money on gas costs. And certainly the propane is available locally, readily, and probably comes from right under our feet. So congratulations to the Mountain Line Transit Authority. Up tomorrow on the program, I believe we are going to welcome Delegate David McCormick, and we're going to be talking about the formal complaint that he has filed with the Public Service Commission against Republic Services. Now, that all got started back in June when some folks out in the Cheat Lake area, they went 15, 16 days with zero trash service whatsoever. It gave them a 30-day window to make improvements, and to Republic Services' credit, they did mobilize more people into the area. I know they held at least one job fair, but the problems are persisting, and not just here in the Morgantown area, but statewide, according to Delegate McCormick. We'll talk with David coming up tomorrow about that issue. We'll be back to wrap things up right after this on Talk of the Town, AM 1440, FM 104.5, WAJR.
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6: It's intercepted. 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
1: A good Monday morning, some light rain, 66 degrees. Thanks to Taylor Richmond for stopping by today. I believe that on Wednesday, we'll catch up with Democrat challenger in State Senate District number 13, John Williams. So keep you posted, but I believe that we're going to make that happen on Wednesday. Now, coming up next on Talk Line, Dave and TJ are going to spend a couple of minutes right off the bat, 10:06. They've got Republican incumbent, State Senate District number 13, Mike Oliverio. So little bit with Taylor Richmond here this morning. You can just stay tuned and listen to what Mike Oliverio has on his mind. And then on Wednesday, we'll catch up with John Williams and cover that 3-person race for State Senate District 13. Definitely, that one is going to be one to watch on election night. There is no doubt about it. Right now, some light rain, 66 degrees. 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
13: world is suffering from a ridiculous, never-ending war. I'm Dave Anthony, Fox News President. Trump posted that on Truth Social about the Ukraine conflict, saying it must be ended, that Russia's lost control of its diesel industry with a lot of refineries blown up and out of commission. And this morning, as diesel hit a new record high of $6.51 a gallon, according to AAA.
14: Ukrainian President Volodymyr Zelensky posting online that he spoke with the president yesterday, writing, "We agreed to meet in New York, and this meeting could change a lot. There is diplomatic momentum. We are working together with the American team and are ready to take really serious steps."
13: That's Fox's Alex Hogan at the White House. The Trump-Zelensky meeting will be at the United Nations, where the president will speak tomorrow. He'll also meet with leaders of Gulf countries discussing the Iran conflict and stall nuclear talks. U.S. Ambassador to the U.N. Mike Waltz tells Fox,
15: "The Iranians have to come to the table with good faith, and we have to know that they're actually speaking for the Ayatollah. We've seen now time after time we come to an agreement and then they go back to Tehran, and between the IRGC and the civilians right. and others and the religious clerics, they end up backing away or pulling the rugs out from under us."
13: And ahead of the opening of the U.N. General Assembly, Secretary of State Marco Rubio rang the opening bell on Wall Street. And stocks are rising and trading so far. The Dow up 110 points, the Nasdaq rising more than 300. Also before the U.N. gathering, the Republican president will today meet with New York City Mayor Zoran Mamdani, a Democratic socialist. There's more anti-ICE anger, this time in Austin, Texas.
16: "We cannot just go home and wait until the next week to another headline."
13: That protest follows a shooting yesterday when an ICE agent shot and wounded an immigrant who was making a DoorDash delivery.
17: DHS says that man who was shot by ICE is an illegal migrant from Venezuela who came into the country under the Biden administration and had a final order of removal. Now, we still don't know what led up to the shooting.
13: That's Fox's Brooke Taylor. A lawyer for the man's family says he did have a work permit to be here legally. America's listening to Fox News.
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21: Good morning, I'm Dave Wilson at the WAJR Anchor Desk. Metro News AccuWeather says it's going to be cloudy with thunderstorms today, a high 70. Details on your exclusive Metro News AccuWeather forecast are coming up with meteorologist Joe Lundberg. Time limits on school-issued devices are being implemented for students in Preston County. School Superintendent Brad Martin says teachers and staff have expressed concern about students using those school-issued devices late at night.
22: They mentioned the fact that, you know, it's important that kids are coming to school well-rested, that it's implementing, you know, what we feel is responsible technology use. And, you know, we see that as the primary.
21: Martin says for middle school students, internet access will be disabled at 9:30 p.m. and midnight for high school students. He says they are willing to adjust the policy as they get more feedback moving forward. Granville police confirming a fatal motorcycle accident at University Town Center. The victim in the deadly Friday afternoon crash has been identified as 65-year-old William Rudash Jr. of Coeur. Deputies say the motorcycle collided with a pickup truck near Chili's Friday afternoon. West Virginia remains in prime position to be a natural gas provider for the entire country. WAJR's Mike Nolting has more.
23: The natural gas industry is preparing for increased demand in new areas like AI and power generation. President of the Gas and Oil Association of the state, Rebecca McPhail, says the recent $100 million CNX gas investment in western Mon County is an example.
24: That planned three-year development program is exactly the kind of sustained investment that we're seeing is going to create a lot of opportunity for West Virginia.
23: Last year, producers paid more than $1 billion in royalties. I'm Mike Nolting for WAJR Radio News.
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2: Here's the Metro News AccuWeather forecast. Today will bring variable cloudiness with a chance of a thunderstorm reaching a high of 70. Tonight, expect cloudy skies with a few showers and another possible thunderstorm with temperatures dropping to a low of 59. Tomorrow will remain cloudy with a chance of showers and a high of 67. By Wednesday, cooler temperatures are expected along with periods of rain with a high of 59. Thursday will see a chance for some rain or drizzle with temperatures reaching a high of 63. With the Metro News AccuWeather forecast, I'm meteorologist Joe Lundberg.

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3: WAJR News Time is 11:03. Some light rain, 67 in Morgantown. Good morning, I'm Mike Nolting at the WAJR Anchor Desk. The news is brought to you by Omega Commercial Interiors in Charleston and Morgantown, a proud West Virginia company. Metro News AccuWeather says under a flood watch until noon today. Got the Metro News AccuWeather forecast coming up. Of the November election, 43 days away, and candidates in the 13th State Senate District are carving out their positions when it comes to flock cameras. A Republican incumbent, Mike Oliverio, says warrants should be required.
4: Just the everyday citizen, I think if somebody's going to pursue them in a law enforcement manner and it's not an emergent situation, I think there should be a warrant to say, hey, why is this being done? Is it reasonable?
3: A Democrat challenger, John Williams, he's got concerns over the data collection.
5: How do we make sure that the data is able to be audited and traced and make sure that it's only going to the good uses?
3: Libertarian candidate Taylor Richmond believes those systems are a government overreach.
6: My stance is, let's not give government that power to begin with. Utilize the Fourth Amendment. Let law enforcement capitalize on our expansive use of private security.
3: County clerks have already started out mailing absentee ballots. A Friday afternoon motorcycle crash took the life of a 65-year-old Corps man. William Rudash Jr. was killed when he collided with a vehicle near the Chili's restaurant on University Town Center Drive at about 5:45 Friday afternoon. That investigation's ongoing. 31-year-old Clarksburg woman facing charges after crashing while intoxicated and leaving an uninjured child in the vehicle and fleeing the scene. That full story is at WAJR.com. When you see news, text news to 35651. I've got the Metro News AccuWeather forecast next.
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8: Here's the Metro News AccuWeather forecast. Today will bring variable cloudiness with a chance of a thunderstorm reaching a high of 70. Tonight, expect cloudy skies with a few showers and another possible thunderstorm with temperatures dropping to a low of 59. Tomorrow will remain cloudy with a chance of showers and a high of 67. By Wednesday, cooler temperatures are expected along with periods of rain with a high of 59. Thursday, we'll see a chance for some rain or drizzle with temperatures reaching a high of 63. With the Metro News AccuWeather forecast, I'm meteorologist Joe Lundberg.
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10: 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Dave in Morgantown, TJ is in Charleston. Say good morning again to our great radio affiliates in and around the state of West Virginia. We appreciate you being part of our day and letting us be part of yours. 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Coming up, bottom of the hour, we'll look back on West Virginia's win over UVA, the 25th-ranked Cavaliers down in Charlotte on Saturday. Brad Howell will join us. We'll pose the question, is West Virginia back? Is this the win that says the Mountaineers are back? I need some more consistency, but we'll get into that coming up at the bottom of the hour. Got a lot of text to get to, as we usually do. We'll do that throughout the hour as well. 800-765-TALK is the phone number, 800-765-8255. You can text us 304-TALK, 304. Jackpots

0: Monument in Morgantown's Wharf District, serving families for 150 years. Metro News AccuWeather says that flood watch has now been extended until 8 o'clock Wednesday morning. Metro News AccuWeather meteorologist Chris DiNardi says rain will be with us for most of the week.
1: We have a slow-moving upper-level low-pressure system that's going to keep rain chances pretty much through Wednesday and possibly into Thursday. The good news right now is it does look like we are trending drier for Friday and the weekend.
0: He says we could get 1 to 2 inches of rain with this system. Natural gas demand's increasing. Power generation and advanced manufacturing are new domestic sectors, and president of the Gas and Oil Association, Rebecca McPhail, says an unsettled world also contributes to demand.
2: The LNG is leaving the state to support allies and strengthen the energy security and frankly reduce dependence on less stable suppliers, which we've seen, you know, be very impactful.
0: In 2025, she says producers paid more than $1 billion in royalties to landowners. Among County Sheriff's Deputy Steve Pierres received legislative citations for his life-saving actions September 5th in the Cheat Lake area.
3: I was there being at the right place at the right time. I mean, I do this job not just to, you know, put bad people in jail, but at the same time, the well-being, the health of others, and just the compassion, and just I care about people, and that's what I do for a living.
0: And Pierce says he plans to meet with the victim of that crash very soon. When you see news, text news to 35651. Rain 67 in Morgantown. I've got the Metro News AccuWeather forecast coming up next on the Voice of Morgantown, 104.5 FM and AM 1440 WAJR.
4: 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Your current state senator, Mike Oliverio, over the same three sessions, presented many bills and 15 became law. Mike Oliverio turns good ideas into results. District 13 needs to choose leadership that delivers. 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
5: Here's the Metro News AccuWeather forecast. This afternoon, expect variable cloudiness with a few showers and a thunderstorm, which could result in additional rainfall and potential flooding issues. The temperature will reach a high of 69. Tonight will be cloudy with more showers and a chance of a thunderstorm with a low of 61. Tomorrow will remain cloudy with scattered showers and thunderstorms, especially heavier towards the evening, reaching a high of 65. Wednesday will be cool with periods of rain, and the temperature will peak at 62 degrees. With the Metro News AccuWeather forecast, I'm meteorologist Joe Lundberg.

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2: 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Mike Oliverio turns good ideas into results. 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
12: Welcome back to Metro News Midday. Thank you to our texters. The Bobcats lost to South Alabama. Total fail on my part. I was not a super fan this weekend. I apologize. But anyways, there you go.
13: She was a super fan of the yard this weekend.
12: I actually was not. Okay. Mm. Not at all. Not in any way, shape, form, or fashion. But it got done. Mm. And you know what? And I didn't watch any football this weekend except for a few minutes of Sunday Night Football.
13: I was in Huntington celebrating my 34th wedding anniversary.
12: Congratulations, by the way, to your wife.
13: And enjoying some really good food down there.
12: Yeah, well, good.
13: I'll tell you this real quick, just so you know that radio advertising works. On Saturday, mm-hmm. or Friday, I'm sorry, on the lunch spot, we featured Stewart's Drive-In. Mm-hmm. You know, what an institution. When they open up, they only serve root beer and popcorn. I just found that out.
12: We'll be interviewing Stewart's John in Huntington.
13: Yeah, in Huntington.

0: Well, it was an interesting one, Brent, today. So I thought we would have you on to talk about it. And you also say that not only is it just the deer, we're seeing a surprising number of bear.
1: Yeah, we're seeing all sorts of animals there. Yeah, for sure. But the big ones, yeah, we'll take off the road.
0: All right. Do you want me to ask you to sing a verse of this song before we let you go, or are you ready to go?
1: You can see it on our Facebook page.
0: All right, it is there. You can have that song in your head all day long. Brent Walker, we appreciate your time. Thank you.
1: Thanks, guys.
0: Appreciate it. Bye-bye. When we come back, we're going to take you back to September 11th. This piece of history is now a mobile museum of sorts moving through our region. We're going to tell you how it ties back to the Pentagon. The Hackworth Group is up after the break.
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0: the most force is obviously that truck is from 9/11, but it was a comment. Somebody shared the post, and another fireman that we know commented and did not tag me or her or the page, and they said, this would only happen to them. And it's the truth. I don't know why the Lord has blessed us the way he has with being able to do this, but he has, and we've unsolved mysteries. You know, we've solved unsolved mysteries, sorry. But it's just a blast. We love it, and we hope to continue to do this. Our goal is to visit all 433 fire departments in the state, volunteer or paid, and then we might venture out of the state.
1: Okay. Well, there's so much history to make sure is encapsulated.
2: Yeah, we got to wrap it up. Remind people quickly where they can view your stuff that you've got.
0: You can find us on YouTube, TikTok, and Facebook, all under Hackworth Fire Collection. The logo is the thing I'm wearing here on my chest.
1: Well, we are so excited for your wedding. Congratulations,
0: thank you guys.
1: We wish you the very best. Obviously, a good foundation in this this shared first responder experience. And we're just looking forward to seeing you after the wedding. Congratulations.
0: Thank you, guys.
1: Thank you, guys, for sharing.
2: We're back after this.
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9: We all remember the story about how Jesus met up with this lady at the well. 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You know, the body can be healed. These fabulous surgeons open the chest and actually touch a beating heart. But then there's your soul. That's a whole different matter. It can't be seen or touched by human hands, yet it feels the touch. Maybe it's a miscarriage, a marriage in trouble. 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We all need him. 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
10: West Virginia isn't just where I live, it's part of who I am. 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

0: additional rounds of showers and thunderstorms pretty much for tonight through Tuesday morning. It's not going to be continuous rain, but there could be periods of heavy rain.
1: Rain chances fill the forecast through Thursday. Well, the tourism industry has set a new record for annual economic impact. Governor Patrick Morrissey announced earlier today the record is now $9.4 billion.
2: That's a way for us to not only succeed wildly in tourism, but to be able to attract more people to come live in the Mountain State. Because that is one of our big challenges. We have to continue to grow and increase net migration to West Virginia.
1: The governor's conference on tourism is underway in Charleston. Well, the town of Star City plans to get a streetscape project underway this year. Building code director Bobby Doyle says the Thrasher Group will be holding a public meeting next week.
3: They got 120 days to complete this project. If not, we got liquidated damages, $1,000 a day. What I'd like to do is if you all give me the okay, once Thrasher opens those bids and they go over them, they give us success for failure.
1: The work on University Avenue is valued at about $1.6 million. 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Rain 67 in Morgantown. I've got the Metro News AccuWeather forecast next.
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5: Here's the Metro News AccuWeather forecast. This afternoon, expect variable cloudiness with a few showers and a thunderstorm, which could result in additional rainfall and potential flooding issues. The temperature will reach a high of 69. Tonight will be cloudy with more showers and a chance of a thunderstorm with a low of 61. Tomorrow will remain cloudy with scattered showers and thunderstorms, especially heavier towards the evening, reaching a high of 65. Wednesday will be cool with periods of rain, and the temperature will peak at 62 degrees. With the Metro News AccuWeather forecast, I'm meteorologist Joe Lundberg.
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7: 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Stephanie Pauley, Ryan Nicholson, our producers today. Coming up a little bit later on, House Minority Leader Sean Hornbuckle is going to join us. Democrats heading out on the road for another kitchen table tour. Kicks off Wednesday night in Fairmont. We'll talk to Delegate Hornbuckle about that. And we're keeping a close eye on some flooding in certain areas of the state of West Virginia. It's Metro News Midday.
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8: Hi, everyone, and welcome to the show on this Monday. It is September 21st, 2026. I'm 13 News and Tonight Live anchor Amanda Barron alongside Dave Allen. Ryan Nicholson and Stephanie Pauley are our producers today. Coming up in just a couple of minutes, we're going to have a conversation with the former head of the FCC talking about some of those pitfalls that you might find yourselves, people falling into when it comes to tech use. We're talking about problematic tech use by children. We're going to have this conversation so you know what you need to be looking out for as we move through the school year, because there's so many things going on, so many different avenues mm-hmm. that families are doing. And, well, we want to make sure that that's one of those places that doesn't become a black hole.
7: Also, I do want to mention that the new Metro News High School Power Rankings are out there. Mm-hmm. You can see those at the website, wvmetronews.com. But, man, if we get time, we'll run over those a little bit later on in the show.
8: All right. We just did get word from Charleston police about there was a incident with a train yesterday in Charleston around 3 o'clock in the afternoon in the Canosity area, South Park Road and Chesterfield Avenue. We've just learned the victim has been identified as a 38-year-old man named Alex Lee Thompson. Right. It just says right now, Charleston police extend its condolences to Mr. Thompson's family and loved ones during this difficult time. Again, that was that fatal train collision that happened yesterday in the Canosity area. All right, so you've got to manage your kids on so many different levels, but managing your kids' wireless and tech use in the classroom and beyond is a big challenge. Joining us now to talk a little bit more about ways that you can do that is Ajit Pai.

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0: so those kinds of offices have been closed due to the flooding. So they're working remotely.
1: And as you're reporting right now, that you guys are bracing for more rain.
0: Yes.
1: Through Wednesday morning.
0: That's correct.
1: Okay.
0: People around here really get concerned when it starts to rain. So with all due understanding, you know.
1: Yeah, sure, completely. It's not easy.
2: Little shell shock there. It happens, mm-hmm. Happens to everybody. Commissioner Agnes Queen, we appreciate you joining us today, and hopefully we'll get a little better weather as we head toward the end of the week. That's what I hear. So we appreciate you being here.
0: Thank you so much. You guys have a great week.
2: You as well.
0: Bye-bye.
2: It is 20 minutes away from 2 o'clock. 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We'll take a break. Delegate Sean Hornbuckle is going to join us when we come back. Stay with us.
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1: Welcome back to Metro News Midday on a Monday. The Kitchen Table Tour is back on the road. It'll happen in Marion County on September 20th.

0: It's good to have ideas. 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
3: All right, breaking news to end hour number two. Jeff's here. What you got?
4: Yeah, Noel Devine, the former Mountaineer football star and assistant running back coach. We know he was charged after some domestic situation with a girlfriend. 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The grand jury was meeting late last week anyway. They took us straight to the grand jury. We'll have a story coming up.
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6: Vice President Vance, back on the road. Lisa Brady, Fox News.
7: Greensboro, how we doing?
6: Leading a rally in North Carolina, his latest stop in support of Republican candidates ahead of the midterms.
8: We came to Washington, D.C. to put the American people back in charge of their government. Not the lobbyists, not the bureaucrats, not the people who have been running Washington, D.C. for decades. You.
6: Vance accusing some Democrat candidates of pretending to be moderates. Democratic Senate nominee Abdul Al-Sayed in Michigan calling for higher taxes on billionaires and earnings over $1 million.
9: I think it is time for us to realize that our country was its most prosperous when we were willing to tax folks who had won at the game of capitalism to invest so that everybody else could play the game of capitalism.
6: Speaking to students at Western Michigan University today, Al-Sayed's in a tight race with former Republican Congressman Mike Rogers, who had a 4-point lead in recent Fox News polling. Ground stops at several New York area airports and expanding around the region because of an equipment issue affecting communications first reported at New Jersey's Newark and Teterboro airports and Philadelphia International. The FAA administrator apologizing for flight disruptions as work to resolve telecom issues continues. This on the same day, the FAA and DOT are marking the launch of a new AI-based air traffic system.
10: It was a year ago the Congress gave us $12.5 billion. And with that $12.5 billion, what we did was we built a brand new, built and deployed brand new radar, radios, voice switches, surface awareness systems.
6: Transportation Secretary Sean Duffy says the new smart air control system replaces old copper wiring with high-speed fiber. 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
2: .203 rain, 67 in Morgantown. Good afternoon. I'm Mike Nolting at the WAJR Anchor Desk. Metro News AccuWeather says we're under a flood watch until Wednesday morning at 8 a.m.
14: Got the Metro News AccuWeather forecast coming up. A West Virginia 511 showing a crash. Patterson Drive and Morrill Way. Avoid that area if possible. With Election Day looming, the candidates for State Senate District 13 are talking flock. Republican incumbent Mike Oliverio says the data collected should be held only by the municipality.
15: It shouldn't be the provider, flock in this case. It shouldn't be them being able to decide what to do with that data. The proper custodian of the data is the sheriff.
14: Democrat challenger John Williams says the systems and company are unsettling for voters.
16: I think a lot of this is folks are just terrified about this in general, but also with a focus on flock because of their reputation and their ownership.
14: Libertarian candidate Taylor Richmond believes that this is just too much power for the government to have.
17: My stance is, let's not give government that power to begin with. Utilize the Fourth Amendment. Let law enforcement capitalize on our expansive use of private security.
14: Election Day is 43 days away. West Virginia Chamber of Commerce's annual Campaign for Jobs Digest tells a familiar story about the state workforce. State Chamber President Brian Dayton says the workforce partition rate 54.5%.
18: The jobs numbers were just updated yesterday for the month of August, and we've lost nearly 10,000 people out of our civilian labor force from August 2025 to August 2026.
14: That's down about 0.6% from 2024. When you see news, text news to 35651. Rain 67 in Morgantown. The Metro News AccuWeather forecast is next.

0: All right.
1: So the governor gave out some tourism numbers today. $9.4 billion, they say, economic impact in the last year, in 2025. So that story at the website also. We had a couple of deaths over the weekend, a train death in Charleston. There was a couple of fatals. We've got that at the website too, WVMetroNews.com. And also, state highway officials put out a release today about roadkill. They thought we needed to know something about animals along the highway. And so that's, it's funny, but it's quite interesting. So you can read that too.
0: Check it out. Yes. It's all at the website, WVMetroNews.com. Jeff, thank you.
1: Okay.
0: All right. That was the first crosstalk segment in the history of our new time slot, 2 to 5. Send your thoughts in or not. We'll take a break. We're coming back in a moment.
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5: All right, welcome back to the show. 9 minutes till the hour as we work our way through in uncharted territory, the 2 p.m. hour in our move from 2 to 5, which is officially today. Coop, let's do the good, the bad, and the ugly.
6: Let's do it.
5: Time to start the week with a segment that puts the spotlight on the best and the worst of the weekend. Puts things into perspective. We stole the title from one of our favorite movies, The Good, the Bad, and the Ugly. I've got my list. Coop has his. We have not seen each other's list, so let's begin. Coop, what's your good?
7: My good, we alluded to it in the open, and I think that most sports fans across West Virginia kind of feels it this Monday. Nice win by West Virginia football. Mm-hmm. It felt real. It felt emphatic, and it felt like a statement game, like, they got some players, and like West Virginia, you don't know that they're back, but it felt good for a weekend, for sure.
5: My good is Chase Burns.
7: Oh, okay.
5: Chase Burns, he went on the IL. His season is over after a groin tweak. And when you take a look at what he did this year, the most dominant modern breakout season by a starting pitcher in Reds history. Some of the numbers are just astounding. His .833 winning percentage led Major League Baseball this year. And in Reds history, winning percentages over .800 with at least 15 wins, exceptionally rare. Only two. Yul Blackwell, 22-5 in 1947. Jim Maloney, 23-7 in 1963. And his ERA of 2.86, the lowest by a qualified Red starting pitcher since Johnny Cueto a dozen years ago. Chase Burns, that's my good. What's your bad?
7: That's a good one. I like it. We alluded to this a little bit earlier as well. My bad has to be Texas A&M. I know there was a lot of bad to pick from this weekend, but the Aggies, number 9 rated, was almost a 17-point favorite on the road against Kentucky. Gave up 28 unanswered points in the loss. Just a bad look for Texas A&M.
5: But that was a good win for Ryan. You did pretty well.
7: Yeah,
5: right?
7: Cats won,
5: yeah?
8: Yeah.
5: Your dad said the Cats won?
8: Yeah, they won.
5: Coop, what's your bad? Oh, that was your bad.
7: That was my bad.
5: My bad, the two top draft picks of the 2024 draft, Caleb Williams and Jaden Daniels of the Commanders, both got hurt this weekend. What's your ugly?
7: My ugly is 28 attempts and 17 completions for 95 yards. That was Jacoby Brissett's Sunday versus the Seattle Seahawks defense. He was only sacked twice, so I guess that's okay. But that's a grown man throwing 28 passes for under 100 yards.
5: Now the Chargers get the Seahawks next, right?
7: Oh, yeah, they're playing well.
5: Man, look at this.
7: Justin Hebert.
5: The Chargers' beginning of the season and their schedule for the next month could be my ugly. But it's not. It's the temperature yesterday in the Philadelphia Titans game.
7: Oh, man. Cleats are melting.
5: Yeah, cleats are melting on the field. The temperature on the field was 157 degrees. How is that even possible? So there you go. If you're a new listener in this hour on the show, we do this every Monday around the same time. The good, the bad, and the ugly from the sports weekend. All right, we'll take a break, and we'll come back and wrap the hour in just a moment.
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1: Yeah, we have something called Hotline Hot Mess, Coop, but actually this whole hour was a hot mess.
2: Yeah, I mean, you know, technically it's the first hour, the end ever. Of hour number one.
1: Right.
2: We could have put it right here. We had time. Usually we don't have a minute.
1: I know, but somehow we did. We did. But we're going to have to wrap it. We're still on the air, though. Still on the air.
2: I think.
1: In the first time we've ever been in the 2 o'clock hour. We're gonna march on. We're going to take a break. And when we come back, Chef Paul Smith's going to be here. So we'll talk about food prep, the restaurant business here in West Virginia. If you got a question about that, send me a text, man. 304-TALK-304. 304-8255-304. I'm on X2 at Weekly, WEEK. LEY, and we'll get into some of your responses about our question of the day regarding WVU's upset over Virginia over the weekend. This is Metro News, the voice of West Virginia.
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4: A full plate for the president. Elisa Brady, Fox News. World leaders, including President Trump, gathering in New York for the UN General Assembly ahead of a White House summit later this week with China's president, which could be an AI balancing act.
5: On the one hand, the two superpowers hope to work together on AI when it comes to safety and its development. On the other hand, the two are competing for supremacy in AI. The Chinese officials here in Beijing say this summit could prove to be historic.
4: Fox's Steve Harrigan. President Trump has multiple meetings planned in New York, including with Gulf allies and the city's Democratic Socialist mayor. Flight delays rippling across the Northeast after a circuit failure at an air traffic control facility in Philadelphia led to multiple ground stops. The FAA says they're beginning to resume incoming flights at New York's JFK and LaGuardia airports. They remain halted in Philly as the repair work continues. Separately, the FAA and Transportation Department rolling out a new AI-based air traffic system with upgraded equipment aimed in part at improving reliability.
6: DOT Secretary Sean Duffy launched the new smart air control system, saying $12.5 billion from Congress is fixing how planes are tracked in the skies. But new tech and AI being used should not be a concern.
7: It's always going to be a human that manages the airspace in America.
6: The tools will track, among many data points, weather above and airport operations on the ground, improving what Secretary Duffy said travelers want most.
7: Less delays, and you have less cancellations, which means your experience in the airspace is way better.
6: Three airports in D.C. and Baltimore are testing it first, with more rollouts as tweaks are made.
4: Fox's Gernal Scott. Forecasters now warning that Hurricane Polo in the Pacific will rapidly intensify into a major storm and make a sharp turn, traveling along the western coast of Mexico late tomorrow into Wednesday. 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
11: 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Some rain, 67 in Morgantown. Good afternoon. I'm Mike Nolting at the WAJR Anchor Desk. Metro News AccuWeather says tonight some rain and a low of 60. Got the Metro News AccuWeather forecast coming up. The news is brought to you by Omega Commercial Interiors in Charleston and Morgantown, a proud West Virginia company. A Mon County grand jury's indicted former Mountaineer football star and current assistant running backs coach Noel Devine on several felony criminal counts after allegedly he attacked his girlfriend earlier this month. Now, the grand jury was already scheduled to meet last week. Prosecutor Gabe Mosciola decided to take that case straight to the grand jury instead of going through the process of a preliminary hearing. Devine is currently on leave from the football program. Well, the flood watch has now been extended until 8 o'clock Wednesday morning. Metro News AccuWeather meteorologist Chris DiNardi says the rain will be with us for most of the week.
12: We have a slow-moving upper-level low-pressure system that's going to keep rain chances pretty much through Wednesday and possibly into Thursday. The good news right now is it does look like we are trending drier for Friday and the weekend.
11: Now, he says with this system, we could get another 1 to 2 inches of rain. When you see news, text news to 35651. Rain 67 in Morgantown. I've got the Metro News AccuWeather forecast next on the Voice of Morgantown.
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14: It's intercepted. That's Carrillo. He's got blockers. Carrillo tiptoeing.

0: It seems like the iceberg lettuce controversy at Taco Bell has really impacted their traffic. Taco Bell store traffic between the first weekend of July and the middle of September was down more than 12%. And, you know, that's pretty serious. Coop, are you still going to Taco Bell? Have you gone back since the lettuce controversy?
1: Yeah, I've been back there. Yeah.
0: Let me ask you, Paul, how tough is it to turn that around? I mean, there was a time period, remember, with Chipotle, where people were just avoiding that entirely. Now, they've eventually come back. But, you know, what's your reaction to this Taco Bell story and their loss of traffic?
2: You know, I think it's tough. I think Taco Bell, I think they needed a scapegoat. I think Taco Bell was it. You know, it wasn't Taco Bell's fault that their lettuce, you know, obviously it was processed lettuce, so it was shredded or chopped or whatever it was that was tainted. You know, they didn't chop the lettuce. It wasn't like Taco Bell was at fault, but I think they got the brunt of it. You know, I remember all the way back, remember Chi-Chi's?
0: Yeah.
2: You know, Chi-Chi's had that outbreak of E. coli with their scallions, and it bankrupted the entire operation and the entire corporate structure. So, you know, again, these types of things happen. It is food safety. You know, you really, I think Taco Bell, I think it was a little tough on them. Do I love Taco Bell? No. Did I used to love it at 3 a.m.? Abso-freaking-lutely.
0: Right.
2: But, you know, Taco Bell, I would not go back to Taco Bell and worry about the lettuce. I mean, we got so many inquiries about our lettuce and where our lettuce came from, and you know, we process it all in-house, and most of it is local. But, you know, you run that risk, and you run the risk even more so when you buy it directly from the farm, too, because, you know, there might be a bug in there. There may be something in there. It might, you know, I wouldn't say we're worried about food safety, you know, anywhere in any of our restaurants, but it does happen, and I think Taco Bell felt the brunt of it, I think, somewhat unfairly.
0: All right, got to leave it there. Paul, thanks for your time today, and you'll be in our new time slot every Monday at the top of the 3 o'clock hour. Have a great week, and I'll talk to you next Monday.
2: Thanks, guys. Looking forward to it.
0: All right, Chef Paul Smith talking about food prep, the restaurant business here in West Virginia. Thanks to everybody who sent questions in. A lot of great questions this week. We'll take a break, and when we come back, it'll be time for the Entertainment Report. Stay tuned.
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1: Kaler, big hole left side. Kaler sidesteps a man. Kaler to the 10. Kaler to the 5. He's into the end zone for the touchdown. 30-yard touchdown run. Brody Kaler.
0: Coverage follows the sports line, then game night. Also, Morgantown is home to Spring Mills.
1: Snap back, give to Blake. He'll cut to the outside. Blake to the end zone. Touchdown, Mohegans.
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4: I rescued a dog one time. I was driving, and I see this dog all by itself, and I get out of the car, and it's soaking wet. 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Take it home, dry it off, stays with me for the night, put out posters the next afternoon. Get a call from the people saying, thank God, where did you find it? And I told them, and they said, that's where we live.
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7: Things have happened, and I can't get a hold of police.
8: Resident Evil breaking records in its debut. 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
8: Practical Magic 2 slid to second with $12 million. Spider-Man Brand New Day still hanging in there around the top three, pulling in $6.5 million in its eighth week.
10: I found something in the store.
8: A major milestone for the Backrooms. The low-budget horror hit the $400 million mark at the global box office, becoming A24's highest-grossing movie ever. And Janae Aiko's album West Side Whimsy hit number one on the Billboard 200. Wayne Cabot, ABC News.
5: Wayne, thank you. Appreciate that. All right, we're coming up on the bottom of the hour. That means more local news. But on the other side, we'll get more entertainment news. We'll send it out to the West Coast. Kristen Burt and the Hollywood Dirt is coming next. This is Metro News, the voice of West Virginia.

0: This is Hotline, presented by Selango Law on Metro News, the voice of West Virginia.
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5: 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The Metro News High School football power rankings for week 5 are out. Leaders in their respective classes, Martinsburg, Bridgeport, Frankfort, and East Hardy. We'll take a look at this in detail at 5:33. Michael Hawkins of the Mountaineers selected as the Big 12 Offensive Player of the Week after his big game against UVA. And the WVU game at Iowa State on October 3rd will be a nooner on TNT. 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
7: A rough day for a lot of air travelers. Lisa Brady, Fox News, after a telecom issue led to ground stops around the Northeast.
8: FAA Administrator Brian Bedford said the original cause of New York metro area airport disruptions was a below-ground construction mishap severing backup fiber connections.
9: Somewhere between New Brunswick, New Jersey and Newark, New Jersey.
8: Those links were supposed to kick in when primary circuits failed, but couldn't because they were cut. Airports in Boston and Philadelphia also experienced multiple delays. Bedford said as modernizations are made, this kind of issue isn't surprising.
9: We are still an analog system. We are addressing it. We're creating the infrastructure.

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2: 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Rain 67 in Morgantown. Good afternoon. I'm Mike Nolting at the WAJR Anchor Desk. The news is brought to you by Fred L. Jenkins, Funeral and Cremation, helping you build the tribute of a lifetime. Metro News AccuWeather says a flood watch remains in effect until 8 o'clock Wednesday morning. A former Mountaineer football great, Noel Devine, has been indicted by a Mon County grand jury. He'll be arraigned in the courtroom of Judge Cindy Scott Wednesday for strangulation, domestic battery, and unlawful restraint. He's accused of attacking his girlfriend at a Morgantown bar last weekend. That full story is at WAJR.com. Mon County Delegate Evan Hansen's cautious about pursuing nuclear power. That proposal to develop a nuclear life cycle innovation campus comes with a significant amount of risk.
3: I think it's good that we're looking at nuclear to see if it's something that could help us reduce electric rates and also reduce our emissions.
2: A long proponent of the all-of-the-above approach, Hansen said the federal government should provide assistance and expertise in dealing with spent nuclear fuel. When you see news, text news to 35651. Rain 67 in Morgantown. I've got the Metro News AccuWeather forecast next on the Voice of Morgantown, WAJR.

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0: It's part of who I am. I'm John Williams. I grew up here, attended Morgantown High School and WVU, and now my wife and I are raising our two boys in the same community that raised me. That's why I understand what most of us want, a fair shot to earn a decent life if you're willing to work hard and a future we can afford. I'm running to be your voice in the state Senate. I'd be honored to earn your vote this November.
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3: We all remember the story about how Jesus met up with this lady at the well. She'd had a hard life, made a lot of mistakes, and Jesus waited at the well knowing that she needed him. Help restore her soul. You know, the body can be healed. These fabulous surgeons open the chest and actually touch a beating heart. But then there's your soul. That's a whole different matter. It can't be seen or touched by human hands, yet it feels the touch. Maybe it's a miscarriage, a marriage in trouble. The only relief is what God can give. The woman at the well was broken, and there comes the Savior. Just like he comes for us. The living water is what he offered her and what he offers us. He's in the places of broken bodies and lost souls. We all need him. It's the grace that saves, the love that renews and heals the soul. Have a good day. From Success Floor Covering in Oakland and at 165 Holland Avenue, Westover.
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6: All right, welcome back. 424 on the show. What do you say we play? Coop, we're going back old school, man.
7: Man, this is like, yeah, right?
6: This is where In or Out used to be at 425.
7: That's right.
6: 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We call it In or Out. 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Three categories: food or beverage, gut reaction. 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Cooper, are you ready to go?
7: Yeah, man, I'm ready.
6: Yeah, Richard Dale Trentledge died on this date in 2016. Why do we care? Why do we care?
7: That's a great question.
6: Because he wrote this single. He wrote this jingle about Oscar Mayer hot dogs.

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10: All right, welcome back to the show. 11 minutes till the hour. Metro News Hotline. Hey, we are in our new time slot, 2 to 5, so we're coming to the end of the show. And don't forget, though, we start now at 2 o'clock. So 2 to 5, and so Carl Lee is here. And Carl, your hour will be the last hour. On Mondays from 4 to 5 is a big adjustment for you? You doing all right with
11: really.
10: It?
11: Not really. Okay. I'm pretty good with it. As long as I can remember it.
10: There you go. And you'll be taping an episode of your show.
11: Yes.
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11: Yep.
10: After we're done with this today.
11: Yes, sir.
10: All right. Marshall won over Missouri State on Saturday, 30-24 in a game where Carlos Del Rio Wilson had a really good game. He accounted for nearly 250 yards and two touchdowns, and Marshall was able to get a stop defensively at the end of the game, forcing Missouri State to turn it over inside the 10-yard line, and Marshall was able to hold on, and Marshall is now 2-1 of the season. The Sun Belt teleconference was this afternoon. Here are just a couple of comments from Marshall football coach Tony Gibson as the Herd gets ready to come home and host FCS Gardner-Webb this weekend.
12: Yep, good road win for our guys. Came down again to one possession game in the fourth quarter. A little too close for comfort. We had an opportunity to put the game away, and we put the ball on the turf. Gave them another opportunity, but it was great to see our kids finish a one possession game again. So, yeah, it's two in a row that we've done it.

0: Here's the simple choice in House District 82. Delegate David McCormick is already in leadership after one term. He's already moved the bills that brings private snow removal help to secondary roads in Monongalia and Preston counties. He's authored the Vape Safety Act, which requires licensing, background checks, real compliance enforcement, and keeps vape shops away from schools and daycares. He is getting results. Re-elect David McCormick. 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
1: We all remember the story about how Jesus met up with this lady at the well. 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We all need him. 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
7: All right, folks, we're late. We'll see you tomorrow at 2:06. This is Metro News, the voice of West Virginia.

0: to use tear gas to break up the crowd. Now, sources tell me that ICE officers ran the vehicle's license plate and they found it was registered to a Venezuelan illegal migrant with a final deportation order. They then tried to stop the driver. Now, DHS hasn't shared what happened next.
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9: WAJR News Time is 5:03. Some rain, 67 in Morgantown. Good afternoon. I'm Mike Nolting at the WAJR Anchor Desk. Metro News AccuWeather says flood watch remains in effect until Wednesday morning at 8 a.m. A former Mountaineer football star and current assistant running backs coach Noel Devine's been indicted by a Mon County grand jury after allegedly attacking his girlfriend at a Morgantown night spot. A grand jury was already set to meet last week, and prosecutor Gabe Mosiola elected to take the case straight to the grand jury instead of going through the typical preliminary hearing process. He'll be arraigned on Wednesday. Devine is currently on leave from the football program. November Election Day, 43 days away, and candidates in the 13th State Senate District are carving out positions when it comes to flock cameras. Republican incumbent Mike Oliverio says warrants should be required.
10: The everyday citizen, I think if somebody's going to pursue them in a law enforcement manner and it's not an emergent situation, I think there should be a warrant to say, hey, why is this being done? Is it reasonable?
9: Democrat challenger John Williams has concerns over the data collected.
11: How do we make sure that the data is able to be audited and traced, and make sure that it's only going to the good uses?
9: Libertarian candidate Taylor Richmond believes the systems are a government overreach.
12: My stance is, let's not give government that power to begin with. Utilize the Fourth Amendment. Let law enforcement capitalize on our expansive use of private security.
9: You can read that full story at WAJR.com. 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
13: And good evening. It's somewhat of a new era of the sports line. As you can tell, we sound different. And it's a different time slot for us. We're here at 5:06 in the Mountain State. And good evening to you. Good evening to wherever you're listening or watching from. I'm Kyle Wiggs. Greg Hunter is here. Brad Howe is here. Good evening.
14: Good evening, guys.
15: Hour earlier, same crew.
13: Same crew, hour earlier. And we've got a lot to talk about considering what West Virginia pulled off on Saturday night. And I'm sure a lot of people are ready to chime in, and you can at 304-TALK-304. And it didn't take long for the awards to start pouring in, as Michael Hawkins is the co-offensive player of the week in the Big 12 Conference, along with Arizona quarterback Noah Fifita. And the offensive line of the week in the Big 12, the University of Virginia Cavaliers. No, just kidding. just kidding. WVU's offensive line outplayed Virginia's grown man offensive line, and the Mountaineers are the offensive line of the week in the Big 12 Conference.
14: You beat a ranked team. You beat a ranked team soundly. Your quarterback looks like by far the best player on the field. You're going to get some awards that come along with that. Ran for almost 250 yards. What a night down there in Charlotte, from the crowd to the offensive performance to the defense, guys. We'll get into that. The defense stepped up and did its job. It was a night where if you're not all the way back as West Virginia football, which there's a lot of season to go, at least, Greg, for one night, that did feel like West Virginia's brand of football. Crowd, offense, defense, hitting people. When that Virginia tight end came up and his helmet was sideways, welcome to West Virginia.
15: Yeah, a memorable moment. And in recognition of that, I've got a present, a gift. I'm actually going to re-gift this because it's gifted to me out of recognition of that. And then, of course, our first truly afternoon show. Unfortunately, I wasn't smart enough to get two of these, but the media gift went from me and now is going to one Brad Howe.
14: I think I can tell what this is as we get into your extensive wrapping job.
15: Yeah.
14: So a Duke's Mayo jar from the Duke's Mayo Classic.
15: And so with branding on the side for West Virginia and for Virginia, so it's forever memorable. And like I said, they do a great job of branding down there. It really is a very nice event. Too bad the Virginia people can't find their way to Charlotte. Mountaineer fans certainly did.
13: Well, that's the first question, Greg. Mm-hmm. You were there. Was it really 35,000 to 5,000? Was it that vast of a discrepancy crowd-wise?
15: You know, for press box level, and you guys have done this enough, sometimes it's a little hard to see underneath you, which is where the Virginia fans were. And even the Virginia side of the stadium had a lot of West Virginians in it. So I don't know if it's 35 to 5, but it probably was something in that range. I was stunned that there weren't at least a few more Virginia people. We'd heard all week that it was going to be predominantly Mountaineer fans, and they showed up in great numbers. And, you know, just driving into the game, downtown Charlotte was taken over by West Virginia, but there was hardly anybody there from Virginia.
14: I think we underestimated when we thought 75-25. I think that was way under. I talked to somebody today that's been in the business a long time that was there that saw it, and they said a couple things, Greg. One, what you just said right there. The Virginia side was at least half Mountaineer fans, and then it was every bit of 90-10 in there. So great job, Mountaineer fans, showing up and being vocal at this venue. Yeah.
13: And you have to believe that played a massive role in the victory. I mean, West Virginia thoroughly outplayed them, especially in the second half, wore them down, but that juice comes from somewhere, right? And a part of that came from the partisan West Virginia crowd.
15: And again, I agree with you. And when, you know, Virginia got off to a strong start, I mean, scored touchdowns on two of their first three drives and did what you thought that they could do, because they were just plowing through. And they weren't going for 50, 60-yard chunks, but it was 4 and 5 yards a run and just keep churning out first downs. But West Virginia stayed in it, and the crowd really kept West Virginia energized, even when things, were, I wouldn't say dark, but, Virginia looked like they were going to be what we thought that they could be. But then when West Virginia really turned the tide shortly before halftime, that crowd just propelled them right on from that point and on through the second half.
14: Guys, I thought there were a couple things, and we'll get to offense in a minute, but defensively for West Virginia, offensively for Virginia, Greg, I thought there were two things, and one was really inexplicable. It was Virginia's decision to throw the ball on

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0: Everyone wants to be happy, but so many of us look in the wrong places for that elusive happy prize. We're looking at things, stuff. Maybe we need to look at God. Happiness comes to those who find their help and hope in God. That's true happiness. And here are 10 practical ways, 10 rules for happier living. Thought they were good. Give something away. Do a kindness. 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Look intently into the face of a baby and marvel. Laugh often. It's life's lubricant. Pray to know God's way. Plan as though you will live forever. You will, with faith in the Lord Jesus. And live as though today is your last day on earth. 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
2: Monday Night Football, Giants against the Rams. Thursday night, NFL, Atlanta against Green Bay. Sunday at noon, Kansas City at Miami. Sunday night, Rams against Denver. All here on WAJO. Final few minutes, hour number one. We're back at 6:06. We'll talk some high school football, more Mountaineer basketball, and more text. 304-TALK-304 if you have thoughts on game ball from West Virginia, Virginia. I want to take you guys back to Friday, guys. Not for high school, but that incredible Texas Tech-Houston game.
3: What a game.
2: What a game.
3: Yeah.
2: What a game.
3: Houston, I was impressed with Houston. Again, a lot of preseason love for them, and rightfully so. Willie Fritz, a really good coach. Texas Tech again. And for the third straight week, you look at Texas Tech and go, are you mm-hmm. the same team you were last year? But just a tremendous game and held up on a two-point conversion there.
2: I think it's clear at this point they're not going to dominate. They're not going to run through this thing like last year. And, I mean, their defense is okay. Those two, I was out doing a high school game. I didn't get to watch it live, but I zipped through it on the DVR real quick. Impressive with the guys that they have, the defensive ends again, but there's no David Bailey or Rodriguez on that team.
3: Yeah, they were just so loaded last year. That was ridiculous. But yeah, they seem to have taken a step back. Now, someone's got to go beat them.
2: Right.
3: They are winning these games. Someone's got to go beat them. But I tend to agree with you, Kyle, is that I'll be surprised if they get through this unscathed.
2: Weigman looked pretty good for Houston, was able to move the football. They may be the top two teams in the league. BYU is going to have, I think, a lot to say about that, though.
3: Agree.
2: BYU was very impressive against Colorado State. LJ Martin, 176 yards. They're really balanced with the quarterback play they get and with the way they can run the football as well.
4: Anybody bad in this league? You'd like to have a couple bad teams.
2: Central Florida's bad.
4: Unfortunately, you don't play them.
2: Yeah, that's true.
3: Yeah, I don't know. I think it, again, feels like a really balanced league. Arizona mm-hmm. State beat Kansas in London there, but that was due to three Kansas turnovers. They outgained them almost 2-1 right there. So, yeah, I think this is another one, like we said, there's a lot of opportunities to win games out there, but there's also not a single game remaining on your schedule where you go, yep, that's a guaranteed win.
2: One thing that's scary is at the beginning of the year, I thought Iowa State was going to be bad, but that's not the case.
3: That's bumming me out. I'd like them to lay down like quickly, like within the next 2 weeks. Their offense has some questions, but their defense has been pretty good early.
2: Hour number one, we're through it. We're back with hour number two. The CityNet statewide sports line will continue.
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9: 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Once again, here's Tony Caridi.
1: And we welcome you back, everybody. The Rich Rodriguez Show continues, and tonight's program being brought to us in part by the Clarksburg Country Club. 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Please welcome to the program, ladies and gentlemen, Mountaineer receivers. Coach Ryan Garrett is with us here this evening.
10: Well, thank you, thank you.
1: This is your second stint, right? You were here last year.
10: Yep.
1: So now how fast does a year go by?
10: It flies by. You know, my wife and I were actually talking about that. Funny enough, on the way back from the game last week, it feels like we just got here. But, you know, you work so hard in the off season, recruiting and then training all these new players, and this season gets here and it goes twice as fast. So
1: I know.
10: It's been enjoyable and definitely a great start to this year.
1: You think about this. By the time Saturday night is over, a third of your season's done.
10: Yeah,
1: isn't that wild? Out of 12 games.
10: Yep. And a good start, too. So we talk about just doesn't matter if it's game four or game 12. You want to go 1-0 every week. We remind our guys that today.
1: You've got a lot going on in your room. And so let's kind of jump in there and talk about your room as a whole. And let's go all the way back to recruiting. Let's go back to off season. Can you kind of take us into the mindset that you and the offensive staff and Chuck Lilly, the general manager, and the rest of the crew, what were you looking for? What were the absolutes? Hey, guys, we have to do what?
10: Yeah. Well, I think at every position, we had to find the right guys for our system and for West Virginia. You know, you hear Coach talk about it all the time. We do things a little differently. And finding guys that fit our culture was the biggest thing we needed to do. It didn't matter if it was at receiver, at left guard, at defensive tackle. So trying to identify those things in the portal is difficult because everything's accelerated so quickly.